there. Bit of James Rain with Slave. Mental as anything. The Nips are getting bigger. What a classic. A bit of Dragon and Daddy Cool as well at the top. Good morning. You're tuned in here on The Brekkie Rap, getting you ready for your Wednesday. As always, taking you till 9 o'clock today. 1 minute past 8 is the time right now. So I do have the weather here in front of me. It is going to be sunny today around the Kimberley with some winds east to southeasterly, about 15 to 25 kilometres an hour, becoming light in the early afternoon, and the daytime maximum temps reaching between 25 to 30 degrees. Weather for tomorrow, sunny once again with winds east to southeasterly, about 15 to 25 kilometres an hour, tending east to northeasterly in the morning, and then becoming light in the middle of the day. Overnight temps are falling between 9 and 14 degrees tonight. Bloody freezing, if you ask me, with the daytime maximum temps tomorrow reaching between 26 to 31 degrees. The town temps around the Kimberley for today, we've got Broome and Fitzroy Crossing, both on top of 29. 31 for Clumberoo, Wyndham at 30, Cunnanarra 29, Argyle 28, Halls Creek 25, a bit colder over there in the East Kimberley, and then Derbytown sunny today with a top temp of 29 degrees. And then lastly, we do have the tide times here for Derby. It was a low tide around 4:45 this morning. That was a tide of 3.69 metres. High tide will be at around 11 a.m. this morning. That'll be a tide of 9.54 metres. Later on today, at around 6 p.m, we've got a low tide of 3.16 metres. And then tonight at 11:35 p.m, a high tide of 9.38 metres. Time right now is 3 minutes past 8. You're tuned in here on The Brekkie Rap, getting you ready for your Wednesday morning here in good old Derbytown. Got some Patawawa and Foster the People coming up now. Stay tuned.

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0: Good morning. You were tuned in here on the Brekkie Wrap with myself, OJ, here to get you ready for your weekday mornings here in good old Derby Town. And we're back talking consumer protection. And this week's topic is a bit about delayed building work. So building or renovating your home should be an exciting time as you watch your dream come to life. But what happens when that build starts to slow down? Well, whether it's delays or unexpected costs, you're not alone. So here's to walk us through, as always, and what we need to know is Ange from Consumer Protection. Good morning.
1: Good morning, and thanks, OJ. Yeah, so as you said, look, thousands of Western Australians build or renovate homes, and most projects do run smoothly. But it does involve a lot of different pieces coming together at the right time. So that would be materials and tradespeople, approvals and deliveries. And even if one of those things is held up, it can affect the whole timeline. And lately, because of things like supply chain disruptions, labour shortages and rising fuel costs, delays are becoming more common. But the good news is there are steps you can take and support available from our colleagues in the Building and Energy Division to help you stay on track.
0: Now, when these delays do happen, who is responsible?
1: So it does depend on the situation. Some delays, of course, are outside anyone's control, like weather or material shortages, while others might relate to contract conditions or decisions made during the build. In most cases, both the homeowner and builder share the same goal, which is to finish the project on time and within budget. That's why clear, respectful communication is critical to minimising stress and keeping things on track. Often issues can be resolved early if both sides are on the same page.
0: Now, of course, Ange, like you said there, like, you know, things like weather and material shortages, you know, a bit out of people's hands. But what if the builder says they need more time and they're the delay?
1: Well, there is legislation, which is the Home Building Contracts Act 1991, which sets out timeframes and conditions. So basically, your building contract should clearly outline how long the project is expected to take, along with conditions for extending that time frame. So if your builder needs extra time, they're required to provide a reason. This could be delays in getting materials or unexpected site issues. The builder should also refer back to the specific clause in your contract that allows for that extension.
0: Now, with, you know, delays like this, you know, if the builder does say that they need more time, if there are any price increases that go along with that because they've taken longer than expected, are those price increases allowed?
1: So, yes, but only in specific situations. Under WA law, there are limits on when a builder can increase the price of a fixed price contract valued between $7,500 and $500,000 without the owner's consent. Those limits include delays of 45 days or more outside either party's control, or delays caused by the homeowner not meeting contract conditions. But outside of those situations, any price increase should be clearly explained and agreed to. If you believe a delay or price increase isn't justified, or the builder has engaged in harsh, unconscionable, oppressive, misleading or deceptive conduct in connection with your building contract, you can lodge a complaint with Building and Energy.
0: Now, with that last comment there about, you know, if the delay or price increase isn't justified, is cancelling a contract an option there?
1: Terminating a contract is an option, but it's not straightforward and may come with financial consequences. Depending on the circumstances, you might still be required to pay for work that's already been completed, or materials that have been ordered, or any other costs the builder has incurred. So that's why it's so important to get advice and fully understand your obligations before making a decision to terminate. It's usually seen as a last resort.
0: All right, so with all of this information, what are the key things that people should remember?
1: So firstly, start by checking your contract carefully. This is key. Always keep communication with your builder open, calm, and in writing where possible. If there's a delay or extra cost, ask for a clear explanation and the contract clause that supports it. Try to resolve issues early. Agreement is often the quickest and least costly path. And if anyone does want any more information, there are some great resources available online at www.lgirs.wa.gov.au. So LGIRS is LGIRS. Or if you do need advice, you can call the Building and Energy team on 1300 489 099.
0: Ange, thank you so much for coming and joining us back here on the program for this morning, talking all things consumer protection. And we'll be back next week with another topic.
1: Great. Thanks for that, OJ.

0: Hey, where are you mob going?
1: We're heading to Derby Town.
0: Do you need somewhere to stay? Because they got that short stay there.
1: Yeah, let's go check it out.
0: If you are looking for somewhere to stay, come and join us at the Derby Emerum Short Stay at 26 Ashley Street.
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Some Benny there with Fun and Island. Also had Glass Animals, I Don't Want to Talk, I Just Want to Dance. And some Florence and the Machine at the top there with Dog Days Over. We also had our weekly interview with Ange from Consumer Protection as well, just before those. Good morning. You're tuned in here on The Brekkie Wrap, getting you ready for your Wednesday morning here in good old Derby Town. Time at the moment is 28 minutes to 9. Got some Gorillaz and Franz Ferdinand coming up now. Stay tuned.

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Well, it doesn't get any better than that. But a Space of Jane with Feeding the Family. What a classic. Kings of Leon with Be Somebody. We also had some Franz Ferdinand with Take Me Out and Gorillaz at the top with M1A1. That's coming off their first album. Very, very good album. Something that I often go back to and listen because, yeah, there's some really whack stuff. I mean, it's Gorillaz. There's whack stuff in their music anyway. Yeah, that first record, there's weird songs in there, but it's really good, in my opinion, anyway. The time right now is 10 minutes to 9. Of course, we're taking you up until 9, so I'm out of here for this morning. Taking us out to the hour. Got some Old Mervs, bit of Rum Jungle, and Full Nelson as well. I'll be back this afternoon at 3 o'clock with myself and Jack for Sprouts. So if keen on some new Aussie music, yeah, make sure you stay tuned. These next three we actually played on last week's show. So if you're keen on this kind of stuff, definitely tune in later today. Until then, have a good one, and I'll catch you all later.

0: Hey there, Harrison Peterson here from NIRS News, coming to you from the lands of the Yuggera and Turrbal peoples. He's walked over 900 kilometres to hand-deliver a message calling for a national truth-telling inquiry to the Prime Minister. Proud Carib Mara and Gunditj Mara man Travis Lovett will wrap up his walk for truth in Canberra today. The former Yuruk Justice Commissioner started the walk from Melbourne last month. The kangaroo skin letter says a country that turns away from the truth of its own beginnings cannot be at peace with itself. No arrests have been made after two groups of Australian women and children with links to ISIS have arrived back. The groups have spent their first night home after touching down in Melbourne and Sydney yesterday. They spent years in a Syrian refugee camp after originally leaving Australia to support members of the terrorist organisation. Claire O'Neill is a federal minister. She's told the ABC the Albanese government did not want them to return.
1: Look, the Prime Minister's been really clear about this. We did not want these people to return to Australia. They made a decision to join a death cult, which had as its primary aim the destruction of our way of life in this country, and they do need to be accountable for that.
0: Tensions between the US and Tehran are rising, with both sides exchanging military strikes as peace talks continue. Iran's Islamic Revolutionary Guard Corps says it's downed a US Reaper drone. It says the strike took place after the drone entered its airspace. It comes as the US attacks on an Iranian launch site and on mine-laying ships yesterday. A US military spokesperson says the attacks were in self-defense. A group of rare hybrid sea turtles have been spotted at a Queensland beach. The reptile hatchlings are a cross between a green turtle and the vulnerable loggerhead turtle. They were found in a loggerhead nest at Monrepo, 400 kilometres north of Brisbane. Two of the hybrid hatchlings have been sent to SeaWorld for further research, with plans to release them back into the wild in a couple years. NASA is planning to take remote working to a whole new level. The space agency has updated its plans to create a permanent base on the moon.
2: Why build the moon base again? There's knowledge that can be had. There's technology that we will develop that will help life here on Earth. There's certainly going to be a whole lot of inspiration that's coming out of this for the next generation. But number one, we want to be in an environment where we can learn the skills so that astronauts can go and plant the stars and stripes on Mars someday.
0: That's Jared Isaacman, NASA's administrator. The space agency says the base will help astronauts land on Mars one day. Record-breaking heat has hit the UK for the second day in a row. The mercury hit 35.1 degrees at Heathrow after a 34.8 degree day at London's Kew Gardens. That's the highest ever May temperature recorded, breaking the previous record of 32.8 degrees in 1922. The extreme weather has prompted warnings about the nation's preparedness for the climate crisis. Climate campaigners want the UK to urgently install air conditioning into schools, care homes and places where vulnerable people live. Moving the sport and in tennis, an Australian wild card has caused a major upset at the French Open. Adam Walton has stunned world number 8 Daniil Medvedev. Walton beat Medvedev in 5 sets, 6-2, 1-6, 6-1, 1-6, 6-4. Fellow Australian Kimberly Byrrell caused another upset, beating world number 5 Jessica Pegula in her first round match. Byrrell rallied for one set down to win the match 1-6, 6-3, 6-3. And the rivalry between Queensland and New South Wales will be reignited tonight. Game 1 of the men's State of Origin kicks off in Sydney. Queensland has gotten a great result on enemy territory, winning the last two games in Sydney. Now let's move to today's weather forecast. Showers in Mugajan, Brisbane with a top of 24. 22 with showers on Gadigal Country, Sydney, and 18 in partly cloudy on Ngunnawal and Ngambri Country, Canberra. 17 and showers in Nam, Melbourne, and rain in Nipaluna, Hobart with a max of 17. 19 and a shower or two in Tardanya, Adelaide. Afternoon showers with a max of 22 degrees in Borley, Perth, and sunny in Garamela, Darwin with a top of 31 degrees. And if you have a story or news you'd like to share, you can always send an email to news@nirs.org.au. And that's been the latest from NIRS.
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0: The Luma bus service runs Tuesday and Thursday in school term. They depart Luma at 8 a.m. and later on in the afternoon depart Derby at 11:30 a.m. For adults, it is $60 with same day return being $90. For children, it is $40 and same day return being $60. And finally, for infants, it is $20.
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0: Hello, my name is Esperance Coelho. 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
0: 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One more time. 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One more time. One more time.
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13: And me, Natasha Short. Knowledge Your Time speaks to the issues of economics, politics and education, health, well-being, culture, land and sea, and development.
12: As well as Kimberley characters, sometimes lighthearted and other times diving deep into the issues affecting folks across the Kimberley and beyond.
13: So grab a knowledger, pull up your chair and join us for a yarn.
14: Okay, so if you are in the film industry, you will understand that if you get great pictures, it doesn't work if your sound doesn't work. So we're speaking today to the owner of Wally Sound Solutions, Petrus Torres. He's a Jabba Jabba Jugun Gunyandi Walmajadi man. And he speaks about his role in the developing black film industry. Well, it's been developing for a while. And why sound is a crucial component. He speaks of the importance of having a strong presence in the Australian film industry. And when you're remote, you have other factors to consider. But we're going to get him onto the program. Say hi, Pep.
15: Oh, hello, and hey, really good to talk to all the countrymen today. I'm really proud of my people, and I just love being from the Kimberleys, and so, you know, I'm so happy to share my story with you mob today.
13: Pretty nice heritage.
15: Yeah, freshwater and saltwater. I can walk all the way through my country, so I can walk a long distance without going into anyone else's boundaries. So that's, you know, I feel very lucky. My grandmother was a freshwater woman. And my grandfather was a saltwater man.
14: Best of both worlds. Obviously, I know a lot about you, so I'm going to throw to Natasha so she can ask you some of the questions about the importance of sound. Your journey goes back at least 18, almost 20 years, Pep. Bring us through that journey. What was your passion? And Natasha, jump in when you need to.
15: Well, I remember just being a young fella, and I was just an enthusiast in music, and obviously, you know, I fell in love with the techie side of, you know, providing my little band at the time with a quality of sound. So, you know, when you perform live and stuff like that, you know, you got all those considerations, speakers and all that kind of stuff. And so I just threw myself at that. And in my early days, Auntie Mitch threw me my first contract, and I composed a song for a film. And obviously when I started off, it was, you know, every now and then, you know, something like that would come along. And then it got to the point at some stage that I used some of my sound engineering experience in music composition that I applied to dialogue and so that, you know, spoken word type stuff and to getting that sounding good. So, you know, for those out there that don't understand, often raw recordings are quite wild. They're uncontrolled and often when we hear things like, you know, on the radio or live sound or through TV or video, it's been treated. And so that's the whole process of SoundPost, is getting that audio ready for consumption.
4: So interesting. So just recently, me and Mitch did an interview with Professor Turner, and we were talking about the importance of sight. So we're talking to you now today about the importance of sound, hearing, listening. You know, there's so much to unpack just in that, because in sound and music evokes a lot of emotion. So, and everybody, if you pay attention now, the next time you go and watch a movie, the sound, whatever the sound is that's accompanying that visual, is allowing you to be fully in that moment, fully in that story, fully using your imagination to the best of your ability, you know, to see what could happen, what else could be added to this picture. So it's really a powerful medium, would you say, Pep, like to work in this space? Like, obviously it's an honor for you. What do you truly love about it? What excites you about it? Maybe tell us something that other people that don't work in this industry, they wouldn't know.
15: I think a good way to explain it as well is, like, you know, in film, like, you can go from GoPros to drones to really high quality, like, you know, $3,000 cameras and $500,000 lens kit. With sound, you don't have any of that luxury. You can't go to lo-fi and hi-fi unless it's part of the story. The second you break the magic of film, you know, the standard for sound is basically when the sound falls over, the audience notices it. And so, you know, that's one of the challenges is keeping that thing. But you spoke about emotional things as well. Like, we can turn, like, good characters into evil characters just by, you know, creating dissonance and stuff like that. So we've got to be pretty careful. But we can help, like, so the director has an intention, and sometimes we can help the consumer along with what the intention of that, or what those feelings are meant to be evoked.
4: Yeah.
15: And so we can kind of help that storytelling along. And, you know, sometimes people they need a little bit of help to connect with a story. But one of the biggest things for me is not so much that, you know, sometimes it's as simple as just showing a dad pushing their daughter on a swing, you know, which, so it's, you know, not so much just about sound, but it's just about storytelling in general. And it's about, you know, chipping away at the Australian psyche, you know, one mind, one heart at a time. If we tell that story enough times, you know, we can, you know, affect some change. And so, you know, the medium of sound is obviously, you know, my thing, and I'm an artist and I love to express myself. But it's just general storytelling, you know, which what Unni Mitch does and a lot of other, you know, cameramen, editors and stuff like that. It's telling stories. I went off to Park Road Post, which is like the biggest post-production facility in the Southern Hemisphere. Peter Jackson's one, you know, Lord of the Rings and all that. And I didn't quite feel it. Like, I knew that what we were doing in the Kimberleys, telling our stories, was the most important thing. And that's where I needed to be. And for me to go over there, the biggest thing I got from that is, I got a few technical things that I brought home with me, but the biggest thing that I knew I got was understanding where I was and understanding my path and my place in the world of storytelling. That was a bit of a relief, because I felt like I had to be on, like, Star Wars and Transformers and stuff like that, and then I would know that I made it. But it's not that. It's you know, like I said, you know, that showing that Aboriginal father pushing his daughter on the swing, you know, because people might have, you know, some ideas of, you know, what an Indigenous family is and stuff like that. You know, our families are not much different to anyone else's, and you know, telling those stories are important, and you know, I'm happy to do that and be part of that.
4: It's actually so powerful. Sorry to jump in here, Mitch, but I just want to say that I was visiting Melbourne just this week. I've just come home, and there are a few people there that spoke who were inside the sporting field and performing artists. And they were just talking about how we are so underrepresented, really, in those spaces, in the sense that, well, not so much sports. I mean, sports people are in AFL particularly, they're being picked up and used, and their talent being shown in that way. But performing arts is a really struggling space, where Aboriginal songwriters, dancers, singers, and people who are in performing arts are finding it very, very difficult to find the funding or the support to maintain that area and fully develop themselves as professionals
13: in that space, and there's not really an appetite or a desire to have those Indigenous artists, actors, to be a part of it. And I mean, Mitch, you'll be able to speak to this as someone who's comes from this background. But one of the comments that stuck with me was one lady said, there shouldn't be any story, Australian story, that's told that doesn't have an Indigenous aspect or part to it. Like, we should be there in so many of these stories, and we're missing, you know? So, I mean, how do we remedy that? Because I don't know much about those spaces, it's really quite interesting to hear these people speak who obviously have got decades of experience in that field.
15: I'm so glad you asked. This is something close to my heart, and I've been an advocate in this space. And, you know, this is the only Indigenous sound house in Australia in the private sector. It blows me away. Most of my customers are non-Indigenous, and the level of trust my customers put in me and belief, and they're returning customers. But yet, and I look across, you know, across my peers, the Indigenous space, there doesn't seem to be that level of trust or investment. And so part of the problem is that there is quite a lot of investment going into the space. And so they go to government, they take off their hat. This is key creatives, right? So directors, writers, producers. So that part of the industry is all taken care of. But in terms of practitioners, people like myself, cameramen and stuff like that, Indigenous practitioners, they don't really get a look in. And so the key creatives go to government and they go, please believe in my project. Please believe in me. Right. And the government goes, you know what, we're going to give you a shot. Right. And then the Indigenous practitioners go, hey, please believe me. Please give me a shot. And they go, you're not ready. Or they just engage their non-Indigenous mates in the film industry. And so and that's fine, because we need to be, you know, work with everyone, of course. But the reality is that we live in Australia and there is an Indigenous story to be told. And we deserve to be authors of our own stories. And so if we don't build the Indigenous film industry, then who is? The investment is there. It's just not filtering down, and they're not sharing the opportunity because they believe that some of these key creatives believe that they're good enough to receive it, but the practitioners aren't. I would like to see the opportunity to get shared a bit more, you know, and if people want to, you know, receive these awards and go, you know, this is a, you know, Indigenous made film, well then, you know, have some Indigenous people make it, not just the key creatives, you know what I mean? We need the sharing of the contracts now, because all we're doing is we're snowballing the non-Indigenous film industry. We're helping those editors invest and build their assets and build their capabilities and capacity.
13: Yeah.
15: But I just love the idea that Aboriginal people are actually making the films as well. It's not just, you know, an Indigenous director and then everyone else, cameramen, soundies, music composition, you know, sound post, editing, everything is done by non-Indigenous people, and they're calling them black films. And so they need some KPIs there that go beyond, not just incentives, they need some KPIs that say you need to, you know, if we're going to share this opportunity with you, then you need to share the opportunity with other people.
13: Yeah.
15: And if you look across Australia, that argument of us not being good enough is just not true anymore.
13: Yeah.
15: The investment can just be by ourselves, right? Just by, you know, giving other Indigenous businesses and practitioners or you know, workers or contractors or whatever it is, just giving them a shot. You know what I mean? It's like, you know, whether it's catering or whether it's, you know, plumbing, or there really is the capacity out there. Just have a look, you know, and if it's not, well, then maybe next time.
13: Yeah, that's fine. So when I made that comment this week at the conference, someone said, oh, look, you know, Aboriginal corporations are also, you know, they have to go out to market and get a quote and stuff. And no one's discounting that. No one's saying that that's not what to do. But where you've got able-bodied people in our communities who are very capable of doing that task, why aren't they a preferred, you know, provider or a supplier for that service? Why aren't they?
15: Yeah.
13: And that's the issue.
14: Why we're continually looking outside for talent when we haven't even looked at what's here and what can be continued to be nurtured.
13: That's right.
14: I think that's really important. It's an important conversation. We continually have this conversation. I'm actually really tired of it. But you have to keep pushing. You have to keep saying, listen, we're here. Listen, look at the talent that's around. And I'm talking about talent, whether you're in business, whether you're in the arts industry, you know, consultants, whatever. Have a look at here. Keep the dollars in the Kimberley, because then we build our region. And I think that's really important. That's not to say that we don't employ people from other areas, which means the benefit also goes out.
10: Yeah.
14: But it is, it's like priority is Kimberley, and Kimberley first, Kimberley people first, Kimberley talent first, Kimberley businesses first. I think we really have to nurture that. I'm really, really big for that. But Pep, just getting back to, and I don't want to jump forward too much, but when you started this project in sound and all that, you had a vision, and you're still in your vision. Your dream is happening. Tell us about that.
15: Well, the vision changes, right? And so I kind of got my dream, I want to say about 5-7 years ago, I kind of got my dream, which is this room that I'm in right now. And, you know, I wish you guys could see it. But you know what? It's a bit deceiving, this little room, because it's a little pocket rocket. It's probably worth about $500,000 in investment. But it just sounds amazing, and the level of work and the capability this little space has is just unbelievable. So I got that, and then the dream got bigger. And so, you know, one day, you know, I'm careful to share my dreams sometimes, because you know what I mean?
14: Well, tell us what has manifested to date.
15: I'm happy to share. Look, we haven't quite got to the point where we've done our marketing campaign, but we've just built another facility onto this one. That's very exciting, because it's one of the premier facilities in WA now. And not only that, but we're still yet to announce it, but we seconded one of Australia's icons to run that space. And so what do you reckon, Annie Mitch? Do you reckon I should say?
14: Yeah.
15: Yeah, okay. So, you know, one of all of our favourite Indigenous leads at the moment is, you know, Mark Colesmith, a Nyingana man, who happens also to be a very talented sound designer and music producer. So we seconded him, and he runs the space next door. He owns and runs the space next door, and I run this one. And together we make an awesome team. I share opportunities with him through my relationships and customers, and he does the same with me. And obviously he did a large investment in the space, and so we share assets and things like that. So we're just like, you know, this powerful duo that is just, and we never really put our business hats on just yet, because, you know, he's in the middle of doing something. You know, I think he might be joining Knowledge Time at some point, so he can share some of the things that he's doing. But look, if anyone's ever comes up to Broome and you want to check out the facility, you know, we've built our capabilities to the point where if you want that international broadcast sound, you don't no longer have to fly down to Perth and pay for rooms and meals and, you know, all of that kind of stuff, the travel expenses that come along with doing an album. We've built a space here for that. And we purchased the assets to get you that level of quality. And now we've got Mark Colesmith, who's our senior guy, all things music, and I'm the senior guy, all things sound design, dialogue and all that kind of stuff and effects. And, look, I'm so glad that, like, we've finished talking about the political challenges, because let's talk a bit about some of the creative side of filmmaking.
14: Yeah, so one of the funny things, we always yarn about this, and we'd always say, you know, when we'd go on set or do anything together or watch other people's stuff, great vision, crappy sound. And one of your jobs, Pep, I know quite clearly, is that you go in and clean up a lot of that mess.
15: Yeah.
14: You know?
15: What I'm finding really fun right now, I'm playing around with AI, and basically the AI just searches my sounds, because I have massive, massive sound libraries. And so imagine trying to cook a meal, and before you did anything, like, let's just say before you boiled your potatoes, you had to read a little book, right? And then it tells you to peel the potatoes, right? And then you put the potatoes in the pot, but you got to read a little book first that tells you how to put it in the pot. Well, that's what it was like trying to find sound. There was a lot of housekeeping and searching, and it's quite tedious and laborious. But now I can actually use emotional words and stuff to search my libraries. And so I can say baby cry, for example, and it will find any baby cry in anything that I've ever recorded or any of my sound libraries I've purchased. And it's just put me back in the creative space. That's really exciting, because, you know, also being not being a neurotypical, my brain wants to go all these different places, and so I can stay in the what they call high flow states, and I can just be really effective and really express myself. And my latest work was received very well, and that's in part because this new technology allows me to stay in the artistic space. And so that's very exciting, because I've kind of fallen in love again with sound design, because it got to a point where it became a job, because you just want to cook your food, right? You don't want to read a book every time, you know, a little pamphlet every time you go to do a part of the process. It's not a fun way to cook, right? And that's the same with sound design. It's like you want to just cook. You just want to do sound design. You don't want to be stuck in these administrative parts. So that's pretty cool.
14: Or going out in the field for hours on end during wet season time to record lightning strikes and thunder rolls and, bird song.
15: You know, the great part is that, you know, I've just been very diligent over the years, just out of good practice or whatever, of archiving everything. And so I've got these massive, massive libraries of all the recordings, of all the testimonies of everyone that we've ever interviewed over the years. And we're talking tens of thousands of hours now. And this AI doesn't need me to say basketball. Like if there's a scene that we recorded where kids were playing basketball, I don't need to name that file basketball for me to find it now. The AI can actually, you know, for lack of a better word, hear that it's a basketball bouncing inside the audio track. And so now I've just repurposed and monetized my entire archive. It's just incredible.
13: Who is your ideal client? If someone's out there listening, Pep, like, what can you do? What's a project, as an example, that you can tell people about? That they would be like, yeah, okay, I didn't realise that offering was in Broome. I'm going to go there now and utilise these guys.
15: I really, really like feature documentary space. I really like National Geographic. You know, like I did Aussie Gold Hunters, the effects on that, and then one year I did dialogue editing on it. And so I really like that kind of tier of work, because you do get the validation. You do feel like you're being used to your capabilities as well. In terms of being rewarded for it, you know, all of those little micro jobs, you know, minor work type stuff, they're kind of worth more than those bigger jobs. You know, if you had a couple of smaller animations, they're worth more than those bigger jobs. Those bigger jobs take a bit of work, and you don't really get the same amount of reward per minute, if you like, of footage. But I love working at that level, and, you know, it's almost like, you know, spreading your wings type of thing. And showing what you can do. And so I like that tier. I love documentary, you know, the episodic, the TV series, you know, like Opal Hunters, all that type of thing. I love all that kind of stuff. And field recordings too, because I'm a field recordist.
14: Talk us through the idea of what you guys do as a social investment back to your community.
15: Yeah, well, look, I don't need to keep doing what I'm doing. Like I can kind of coast and enjoy the success I'm having. But, you know, like our attitude, and Uncle Mark's on board with this as well, is that we're going to roll the dice and have a crack at doing something that's bigger than us. And, you know, I haven't really paid myself in, like, and Annie Mitchell will tell you this, I'm still paying myself, like, you know, bugger all, because I just invest so aggressively because I'm trying to build this thing, right? But, yeah, we want to build this mini Fox Studios in the Kimberley, and we want to second senior filmmakers into this space and go for higher tier contracts and make great films. We want to get our own great films up. We want to bring an executive producer on board, start our film company. And so it's a very exciting space, and it's very cool for Broome and the Kimberleys. And obviously we want to share that experience with people and just have people just say that's cool. We've got 7 rooms in this facility, and in 5 years we'll have 17 rooms. And so that's the vision for us and the Kimberleys.
13: That's really exciting, hey? Yeah. Such a great vision. You've got to have a vision. Without a vision, the people perish. You know, I believe that you've got to have a dream and something to pursue and something to wake up for in the morning, you know? So I think it's really wonderful work. And for mob out there who are thinking to produce a documentary, to do film, to do, you know, some sound recording, I'm actually even thinking right now as we're talking, Pep, like, to record stories, and like I said earlier to you, I'm working predominantly with women across the Kimberley region, but I want to capture more stories by women. And because we've got incredible tools like AI, they can be transcribed within minutes. huge hours and hours and hours, which then can be crafted into stories, people telling their stories. So those things are captured before they're lost, before memory's gone, before life is gone. Stories can be can be captured, because sometimes if other people on the outside are not valuing those stories, if they're not making those investments, we've got to make those investments in a way that we know that we can. And maybe there's limits to our ability to do that, but whatever we can do, we should put our hand to it, because it's so, so important. And sharing things like that is, you know, is really a great thing.
15: Let me share a little anecdote, if you like. There was some philanthropists that went around back in the day, and they were tired of giving away money and it not having the impact that they wanted. And so they decided to invest into a research project. Basically, the question was, how do we get the most out of our investment? How do we affect change? How do we change Australia or whatever it is? And it came back at the end of the research that it was mediums like radio, TV, movies, films, things like that. And because, you know, as opposed to saying giving $10,000 to, you know, Red Cross to help with some dysfunction or something like that, you can actually, if you like, chip away at the human psyche of tens of thousands of people at a time. And so by telling certain stories, that you might be able to, you know, maybe change the course of a young fella or something like that, and so that he doesn't end up with the needing of Red Cross or something like that. And so storytelling is absolutely incredible. And I didn't want to be, you know, get a bit morbid or anything like that, but we are literally saving lives and telling our stories and archiving those things and, you know, getting those oracles and protecting those stuff. And, you know, what the truth is, like you mentioned with AI, the ability to transcribe and stuff like that. But where we're at today is that we can actually get these AIs to effectively rebuild languages by using AI. So, you know, there's going to be tribes out there that you know, might need a bit of help bringing back their language and stuff like that. So if you've got the field recordings, you can actually, if you index everything so that that it knows what the words mean, you could, for example, say, build me a calendar, and it will bump it out.
14: Or a dictionary.
15: Build me a dictionary. So instead of having the laborious task of someone, you know, putting all those things together, they can actually just spit it out within, you know, half an hour. It's incredible. It's a pretty exciting time. So as long as you index it, so, you know, this sound or these phonemes mean this.
13: Yeah.
15: You can effectively say, build me a 12-month calendar.
13: I'm actually using AI to revive language, you know.
15: There you go.
13: And it's not perfect, but it's a way that we can quickly build up a library, you know, audios, because a lot of our languages are endangered. And the linguists from 40 years ago have written it all down, so it's in written form. But a lot of people don't know how to pronounce it, you know, as an example. And so we can use modern-day tools to bring back, you know, ancient. These are ancient languages. Like, it's sad to lose. You know, so it's so great that we have all these features and tools and systems in place today that wasn't available. They weren't around 20 years ago, 30 years ago. They were, you know, something that was futuristic, but we're here now using these things, and I think it's so fantastic. So we're almost at the end of our show, Pep. So was there anything in particular that you wanted to share out there?
15: I just want to say to all my mob out there, I'm just so proud of all of us, you know, and you know, we got our challenges and stuff like that, but I love being Blackfella, you know, and you know, I want you guys to be proud of who you are too, and I'm proud of my culture, and you know, you might hear some people at the moment, Australia is going a bit crazy with, you know, all things like that, but yeah, I love being Blackfella, and you should too.
14: You're making me cry.
13: I've taken some inspiration from our conversation this morning, Pim, so thank you so much for your time. I know you're a very busy fella, but I also do wish you all the very best today with that important work that you're doing in Broome, and I encourage people out there who are listening to the show to please use our Aboriginal businesses in town, across our region, who are able to bring a very unique perspective, a lived experience perspective, to the work that we're doing, and it's enormously valuable for what we're trying to achieve. So thank you so much. And
14: thanks, Pep.
13: We'll catch
15: you. Thank you.
13: Another time.
15: Galileo.
13: Wally Lou, everybody.
14: Galileo.

Yeah, good morning. All you come on the day with me. Then again, take it to the next hour. First song you can go to the Bush or Ranger here because they're looking after our country. So here's Future Express, Bushman's Life.

Yeah, the European got a ranger out there, the listening, because they look after our country. There is future expert Bushman's life. Next song, if any Nukunba Mobile listening in today, I don't know, they always play this song at the grand final in Fitzroy show. Here's John Ford with Blue Boy.

Yeah, entonces que no como Blues Mobile, te les tienen sobre DJ Block somewhere. Entonces, John Ford with Blue Boy, next song is Toby Kidd with How Do You Like Me Now.

Yeah, there was Toby Keith with How Do You Like Me Now. Next song is Toby Keith with Will Nelson, Beer for My Horses. Not Beer All for My Men. Here's the request.

Yeah, there was Tub Kid with Willie Nelson, Beer for More Horses. Next song is Charlie Private, You're Kissing Angel, Good Morning.

there's a guy going down with a broken heart down there. There was Leslie with the broken heart. And the next song is Brooks and Dunn, Red Dead Road.

Yeah, there was Eagles with Lion Eyes. Next song is Request Gordon, Hardworking Man out there listening in. So here's the request. It's Brooks and Dunn with Hardworking Man.

Yeah, the Record Green, hard working man out there, if they're listening. Next song is Record Green as well. For some of you, we believe our town back there. Mangaljan, Yalbuda, we're holding a rumba town now, so here's our request. It's Future Express with Hometown.

Yeah, the guy got us all a foot room, of course. We all left the town back then, Mongolian Yalbu town, we all in Rumba town, and there was Fitzgerald Express, the hometown. Next song is Sikid Waka Waka, this time for Africa.

Yeah, the real Selena Gomez with Calm Down and my last song for the day, Debbie. It's Peter Andre's Mysterious Girl. I was there, enjoyed my show there, Debbie. Thanks for having me. Have a wonderful day here on Friday, same place, same time.

0: Adam Evans with the NIRS News. Cost of living is spiralling into an emergency for the nation's most marginalised people. Hello, I'm Adam Evans with the NIRS News. Families are copping the brunt of the cost of living crisis. That's what a Salvation Army report says. It shows 91% of people surveyed have skipped meals over the past 12 months. Food isn't the only issue, with the report finding about 80% of people can't afford to heat their home for winter. The rising cost of fuel is also hitting families hard.
1: 90% of people have indicated that they can't afford fuel for their vehicles. So when it comes to driving children to school, we're seeing an increasing number of parents that aren't taking their kids to school because they can't afford the fuel. We're seeing people that are being offered extra shifts at work, but they can't take up those extra shifts or, in fact, their normal shifts because they can't afford to get there.
0: That's Major Brendan Noddle from the Salvation Army on the ABC there. Israel is expanding its ground operations in southern Lebanon. It comes after more than 120 Israeli airstrikes hit the region in one of the heaviest days of bombing in weeks. Israel's Prime Minister Benjamin Netanyahu says his military is deepening its operations in the country. More than a dozen towns and villages have been issued with displacement notices, with Israel now expanding beyond its so-called yellow zone. Reports say troops have been destroying homes in the southern Lebanon area, with residents ordered not to return. The bombing raids have further strained the so-called ceasefire, meant to halt the fighting between Israel and the Lebanese armed group Hezbollah. Koalas don't fare well during the week if the daily temperatures are 27 degrees and above. That's what a University of New South Wales study has found. A week of consistently high temperatures have seen an increase in koala hospitalisations in New South Wales. The study of over 1,000 koala rescues in New South Wales animal hospitals have found the marsupials are more likely to die when temperature rises. It's found koala hospitalisations or death were 1.5 to 3 point times more likely when the average maximum temperature reached 30 degrees. And a US man has been charged after a toddler in his care pulled a gun on police during a traffic stop. According to court documents, police pulled the Minnesota man over for not wearing a seatbelt. Three children were in the back of the car during the stop when one of them pulled the gun out of a nappy bag. Police convinced the child to put the gun down before the driver was taken into custody for outstanding warrants. He was charged with one count of each endangering a child by firearm access and carrying a pistol without a permit. We'll have more coming up next.
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0: To sport, and in the AFL, James Hurd wants another crack as Essendon coach.
4: Pit my wares against the other coaches and seen off the best man for the job. And if I'm the best man for the job, yes, I would love to do that job. But if I'm not, choose the best man and let's go forward with this club and make it the best club in the AFL again.
0: The Bombers didn't rule anyone in or out of the job yesterday. The club is searching for a new coach after the sacking of Brad Scott. Hurd coached the club from 2011 to 2013 and then again for most of 2015 during the club's drug saga. Now for a look at the capital city weather for tomorrow. Showers and thunderstorms in Magajan, Brisbane with a top of 23. 22 in rain on Gadigal Country, Sydney, and 19 in showers on Ngunnawal-Gambri Country, Canberra. 17 in cloudy in Nam, Melbourne, and a shower or two in Nipaluna, Hobart with a max of 18. 18 in cloudy in Tundanya, Adelaide. Showers and 21 degrees in Boorloo, Perth, and mostly sunny in Garamilla, Darwin with a top of 31. If you have any stories that you'd like to share with us, you can send us an email to news@nirs.org.au. That's news@nirs.org.au.
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7: Alrighty, folks, good afternoon to you all. How are you doing on this hump day? It's Wednesday, the 27th of May 2026. Yes, the middle of the week. And we're going to be rolling down into Thursday, almost Friday, and the weekend will be here. And I do believe, off the top of my head, possibly this weekend could be a long weekend. I'll double check on that one for you to make sure I bring you the right information, of course. So I'll get into my diary. I was looking at it yesterday and I was like, I'm pretty sure that's a long weekend this weekend. So fingers crossed, it is. It's 6 minutes past 12. Welcome to the Muddy Waters Show, folks. Brad Shadforth here with the broadcasting into Fitzroy for an hour from 12 to 1. And for the rest of the regular listeners, I'll be with you from 12 to 3 p.m. this afternoon. Got the weather, Kimberley District forecast for the rest of today, Wednesday, the 27th of May. 2026. It's sunny across the Kimberley, folks. Winds east to southeasterly, 15 to 25 kilometers an hour, becoming light in the early evening. Max temperatures, Halls Creek are very cool, 25 today, Lumberdina 28, Argyle also 28, Broome, Derby, Fitzroy Crossing and Kununurra all expecting 29, Derby Town expecting a minimum of 15 tonight. Yes, lovely and cold. Yeah, so you get a good night's sleep, all rugged up there. Wyndham 30 today and a top of 31 for Bidjadanga and Kalumburu up in the East Kimberley. Sunrise at 6 minutes past six this morning. Don't forget to slip, slop and slap. Hat, sunnies and sunscreen. As I always say, be sun smart and carry that bottle of water around with you as well. Stay hydrated. Sunset at 18 minutes past five this afternoon if you want to get a good pick for the social media of one of the best sunsets in this part of the region. And fire danger, no rating across the Kimberley, but be very careful out there when lighting, camping and fishing fires. As I say, make sure you put them out properly before you leave. Dump that big bucket of water on it. That's the best way to take care of it. And there are a couple of bushfires, prescribed burning going on throughout the west, throughout the Kimberley. One in the west, one in, up in the east. And I do believe around Waterbank up the Peninsula Broome Way there, there's a bit of smoke around the area. So just be careful if you're heading that way today. And for the Fisher Peoples, moon phase, full moon. Yes, full moon on Sunday, the 31st of May. That's this Sunday. And tide times on today, Wednesday, 9.5 meter high was at 10:45 a.m. You might as well say 9.5 meter at 11 this morning. It'll sit that way for a couple of hours. So at about, 1 o'clock, it'll start to get on the turn. And it'll start rolling on out for a 3.1 meter low at 5:56 p.m. So you got that full tide right now for, another hour before it gets on the turn. And, good time to be out there throwing a line in right now. That tide will get on the turn. That's when the fish get on the bite. And, good to fish that outgoing tide right now before it turns in an hour. So there you go. Some good fishing advice for you this afternoon. If you want to head out to the local Deadly Derby Jetty, check it out. See how lucky you get today. Big thank you to the National Indigenous Radio Service for the news at the top of the hour. And we got some news snippets from Ngara News throughout the program today, folks. They got some big news stories that they covered over those weeks that I went missing. So I definitely caught up with that and got some snippets for you to keep you up to date with what's going on around the Kimberley and the Pilbara and the whole of WA. So, we got some good news heading this way. And some, of course, some alerts with the diphtheria outbreak that's going on. Be very careful. Got some handy advice how you can, keep your hands and things clean so that you're not catching anything like that. So just be wary. There's a diphtheria outbreak, folks. So I do believe Jody is also going to cover, probably most likely cover that in her show today as well with our voices this afternoon on this Wednesday. So stay tuned. Heaps to come. Got some David Guetta featuring Usher to kick it off, no doubt, and a bit of Mr. Mister on your way.

Hi, I'm Janine Elizabeth. I'm from Apprenticeship Support Australia, and you're listening to 6DBY to Brad on the Muddy Waters Show.

0: Yeah, I hope you're enjoying the music here on the Muddy Waters Show. Big good afternoon to the Fitzroy folks as well. Got a little bit of news for you today. Mr. Broken Wings, no doubt, with Sunday Morning rocking us up. And, of course, David Guetta featuring Usher with Without You, kicking off the Muddy Waters Show today. Great to have your company wherever you are, wherever you may be. If you're tuning in through the community radio app, big good afternoon to you. Great to have your company. Or if you're listening in through the website, yes, if you jump on the website down at the bottom, you hit the little play bar down there, and if you hit the play, you can listen to us live as well. It's probably like a half a second delay, but it's coming to you live. So, yeah, I must say a big good afternoon to Don Dunbar and the crew as well. Got a lift back from them in Broome, and of course, Deadly Don, he does some great stuff. He drops you right out the front of your place, eh? And I absolutely love that about his service. And Mr. Don Dunbar, if you need to get to and from Derby, he's the fella to go and check out and get your seat booked on the bus. And if you do it both ways, you get a little bit of a discount, I do believe. So big good afternoon to that Deadly crew in Derby Town, Mr. Don Dunbar and the Derby Bus Service. I don't know what Derby would do without you. And, of course, all the surrounding communities and cattle stations and, you know, the locals and the Broome Mob as well to get back and forth. And I do know that some people jump on there, go over to Broome for one day, do a little bit of shopping and come back. And why not with this, you know, cost of living expenses and how it's risen at the moment. And, yeah, you got two big shops to hit in Broome. Get all your specials over there and come back. Alrighty, what else is going on around? Well, there's some new dates for the important update on the ladies. Got a big retreat happening out at Banana Wells up the Dampier Peninsula. Due to unexpected circumstances, they've had to postpone that retreat. And the Soul Sister Collective Women's On Country Retreat, new dates are the 5th to the 7th of June. Yep, like I said, happening all out at Banana Wells, beautiful country on the Dampier Peninsula there. They will still honour the 2-for-1 offer for women ready to join them. So DM for 2-for-1 to book your spot. And you can definitely check that out if you jump on the Real Derby Community Notice Board. They've got the notice up there, and they got the information there where you can book. And also, don't forget, Monday next week, DARS, Derby Aboriginal Health Service, will be closed Monday, the 1st of June, and will reopen on Tuesday, the 2nd of June, 2026, due to it being a public holiday. Yes, see, I was correct. This weekend, yep, this weekend is a long weekend because Sunday is the last day of May and Monday is Reconciliation Day holiday for Australia, for ACT. Here in Western Australia, it's Australia Day. Over in New Zealand, it's actually the King's birthday. It's Orthodox Whit Monday in Greece. It's Pancasila Day in Indonesia. It's the birthday of SPB Yang, or how are you going to say his name? In Minor Asia, it's a June holiday for the Republic of Ireland, and yeah, it's even a public holiday for Singapore and Thailand on Monday coming up for the 1st of June. Yep, this Sunday, last of May. So for WA, it's Western Australia Day. Yep, WA Day, 1st of June, public holiday this week. Long weekend. There's going to be a few places closed on Monday. DARS is one of them. Alrighty, what else is coming up for the folks in Fitzroy? Just a little bit of information from the WA Police Force. Now, I do know there's probably quite a few folks that know about this one. My mum did talk to me about it in Broome, so I had a little look around for it this morning. Now, officers from the Major Crash Investigation Section are investigating a fatal crash that occurred in Camballen on Monday, the 25th of May. That's earlier this week, Monday. About 6 p.m., a beige Toyota Land Cruiser Ute was traveling westbound on the Great Northern Highway when it struck livestock on the road and subsequently rolled. The 58-year-old male driver died at the scene. Four passengers, a 36-year-old woman, a 30-year-old woman, and a 42-year-old man, and a 26-year-old man received non-life-threatening injuries and were conveyed to Derby Hospital for assessment and medical treatment. Major crash investigators are appealing for anyone who witnessed the crash to report information to Crime Stoppers online at www.crimestopperswa.com.au, or you can call 1-800-333-000. Yep. Major crash investigators are appealing to anyone who may have witnessed the crash to report information to them. You can call 1-800-333-000. Dash cam or mobile phone vision relating to the crash can be uploaded directly to the investigators via wapf.au.evidence.com. So there you go. That's just a little bit of an update on what happened with that crash there and the story around it. So there you go. They're looking for help, WA Police Force. So if you can, most definitely help out where you can. Righty, that's enough talking from me, and I just want to let you know as well that we got some extra couple of little news items from Ngara Media today, ones that I missed when I was away for a week. So I went back through their previous news items, and I selected a few that I thought were very important to get out to you. So some that we're going to chuck in the show today is in regards to Western Australians encouraged to renew their diphtheria vaccinations amid 79 reported cases this year, particularly in the Kimberley and Pilbara regions. It's now spread to the NT, and there is actually one reported case of death from diphtheria in the Northern Territory, if my memory serves correct from yesterday. Also, taxi operators in the Kimberley welcomed the potential introduction of Uber, viewing it as a chance for healthy competition and improved nighttime transportation options. Would love to have Uber in this part of the country. And also, medical teams are being deployed to remote communities as more than 230 diphtheria cases are recorded across Australia, with many linked to Indigenous communities. The new Cancer Council research shows almost 4 in 5 Australians are buying illicit cigarettes. Yep, young Australians, with most saying cheaper prices are driving demand. And the Australian Taxation Office is warning people not to rely on AI tools like ChatGPT for tax advice, saying inaccurate information could lead to penalties or audits. Yeah. You got to be crazy to rely on AI or ChatGPT for advice on getting your tax done. You got to be absolutely insane to do that. So those little extra news items I will be playing throughout the program today right up until 3 o'clock. So stay tuned for that. Right now, quick message for you. We've got some Marvin Gaye, Lee Kernaghan, and some Indigenous stuff coming your way.
1: Do you want to help out your community? Come join the Derby SES. We meet every Wednesday at 5:30 at the Derby Fire Station, corner of Sutherland Street and the Derby Highway. If you can see yourself helping the community through land searches, vertical rescue and flood boat operations, come on down and meet the team.

But we made our tents a home, VB, and pin-ups on the lockers, and an Asian orange

0: across Western Australia, this is Tangiora Hinaki with the Ngara News. Health workers are being flown into remote communities as Australia battles one of its worst diphtheria outbreaks in decades. The West Australian reports more than 230 cases have now been recorded across WA, the Northern Territory, Queensland and South Australia, with many infections linked to Indigenous communities. Federal Health Minister Mark Butler has announced a $7.2 million response package, including extra nurses and doctors to deliver vaccines and treatment in hard-hit areas. At least one person in the Northern Territory is suspected to have died from diphtheria-related causes. Health leaders say overcrowded housing and staff shortages in remote communities are making it harder to stop the spread of the disease. Tangiora Hinaki, Ngara.
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0: Thank you.
1: Derby District High School important canteen news. 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

Hey, folks, 1 minute away from 1 o'clock for the listeners over in Fitzroy. 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Thanks for joining us for an hour every Monday to Friday. Thanks to the Wonky Radio crew picking us up through the tire lines. A big thank you to them, and I'll catch you tomorrow, same time, same place. For the rest of the listeners, stay tuned to 6DBY 97.9 FM, Muddy Waters Show, still for another couple of hours up until 3 o'clock this afternoon on this lovely winter's day. Whole Celebrity Skin taking us up into the news at the top of the hour. We're going to cross over to the National Indigenous Radio Service live news. Maroon 5 back there with Memories. Busby Maru over, Drinking Over You. And Wham, Wake Me Up Before You Go-Go. Stay locked into 97.9 FM. More great listening music coming your way right up after the news, weather and tired times at the top of the hour.

0: Evans with the NIRS News. Truth is at the beating heart of the country, waiting for Australians to become brave enough to listen. That's been part of the message from Travis Lovett, who arrived outside Canberra's Parliament House today after walking there from Melbourne. He's handed the Prime Minister a letter calling for a national truth-telling inquiry after wrapping up his 39-day Walk for Truth journey from Melbourne. The proud Carrickmurra and Gudjimurra man has told the crowd that it's time for the federal government to act with courage.
1: Let this be where the long delay ends, where the old silences are no longer polished into comfort, where another generation is not asked to carry what this one was too afraid to confront. Establish a national truth-telling process, not as charity, not as gesture, but as courage made real.
0: A major overhaul of Australia's job seeker services has been outlined by the federal government. Minister for Employment Amanda Rishworth says the government is moving away from a one-size-fits-all approach to help people into jobs. Under the new plan, job seekers will be funneled into a three-tiered system depending on how ready they are to work. The first will be for those who are more tech-savvy and ready to work. The second provides face-to-face support for building skills. Minister Rishworth says the third tier will provide wraparound support for those long-term unemployed.
2: Some of these Australians might have gaps in their employment history. Perhaps they've taken time out for caring responsibilities or health issues. They might face discrimination because of age or disability. They might have limited digital literacy. They might have been suddenly retrenched after decades in the same job, shut out of the labour market because of a skills gap.
0: Cost of living is spiralling into an emergency for the nation's most marginalised people. That's what a new Salvation Army report has found. 91% of the more than 4,000 people surveyed have skipped meals in the past 12 months. 60% say they've eaten expired food, and 1 in 5 say they've eaten from a bin. The Salvation Army's Major Brendan Noddle has told the ABC it's a national emergency.
3: What we're deeply concerned about is this submerged mountain of need that lies beneath the surface that consists of people that are really struggling, not simply to make ends meet, but simply to survive.
0: Israel is expanding its ground operations in southern Lebanon. It comes after more than 120 Israeli airstrikes hit the region in one of the heaviest days of bombing in weeks. Israel's Prime Minister Benjamin Netanyahu says his military is deepening its operations in the country. More than a dozen towns and villages have been issued with displacement notices, with Israel now expanding beyond its so-called yellow zone. Reports say troops have been destroying homes in the southern Lebanon area, with residents ordered not to return. The bombing raids have further strained a ceasefire meant to halt the fighting between Israel and the Lebanese armed group Hezbollah. And it'll take 2 days to get rid of the liquid mercury spreading across several locations in southwest Queensland. Children are believed to have found vials of the chemical at the tip and took them to school on Monday. Cunnamulla School is expected to stay closed until at least Thursday. A BP service station, a hospital waiting room, several private residences, a council depot building and a rubbish tip are still cordoned off. Scientific officers are testing for liquid mercury at multiple locations. It's unknown how many residents in the 1,000-person town have been exposed to the deadly chemical. To sport and in rugby league, New South Wales and Queensland have wrapped up their preparations for the State of Origin game in Sydney tonight. The Maroons beat the Blues in Sydney in Game 3 last year to take the series.
4: Well, you can still
0: Queensland assistant coach Matt Mallon says the team's ready for the battle.
5: Yeah, really good. Relaxed. Obviously coming out here and just doing our team activity with Alfie and the other guys around keeps them in a good frame of mind. Everyone's excited about the game for tonight.
0: If you have any stories you'd like to share with us, you can send us an email to news@nirs.org.au. That's news@nirs.org.au.
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6: Alrighty, folks, into the second hour of the Muddy Waters Show. Big thanks to the National Indigenous Radio Service with the news, live news at the top of the hour. And right now, I've got the weather for you. Kimberley District forecast for the rest of today, Wednesday, the 27th of May, 2026. It's sunny across the Kimberley. Winds east to southeasterly, 15 to 25 kilometres an hour, becoming light in the early afternoon. Max temperatures for Kimberley towns, Halls Creek, 25 today. Lumberdina and Argyle, both expecting 28. Broome, Derby, Fitzroy Crossing and Kununurra, all 29 today. A minimum of 15 tonight for Derby Town. Wyndham, 30, and a top of 31 for Bidjadenga and Clumberoo. Sunrise at 6 minutes past six this morning. Don't forget to slip, slop and slap, hat, sunnies and sunscreen if you're out and about today. Carry that bottle of water around with you, as I always say, stay hydrated. Sunset at 18 minutes past five this afternoon if you want to get a good pick for the social media. No rating across the Kimberley for fire dangers, but there are a couple of fires burning in the west and east Kimberley, and there is a smoke alert around the Waterbank area in Broome. I do believe I've seen that this morning. So be very careful around those areas. And, be very careful out there when lighting camping and fishing fires. Make sure you put them out properly before you leave. Dump that big bucket of water on it, and that's the best way to take care of it and keep it safe for the next lot of mob who's going to come along and use that area. And most definitely, take a couple of garbage bags with you and take your rubbish home with you. Moon phase and tide times for the Fisher Peoples. Full moon on Sunday, the 31st of May. That's this Sunday, last day of May, and June will be the first. And it's a public holiday, so a long weekend. Get some extra time in for doing some fishing. Tide times for today, it should be, 9.5 meter high at 11 a.m. this morning, and it'll sit that way for a couple of hours. So at 1 o'clock, it should be getting on the turn right now and start rolling on out. The fish should be on the bite with that outgoing tide right now. It'll be a 3.1 meter low at 5:56 p.m. this afternoon. Good luck if you're down there right now, chucking in a line or got a crab pot in. Good luck to you.
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0: across Western Australia, this is Tangi Ora Hinaki with the Ngara News. Taxi operators in the Kimberley region are optimistic about the potential introduction of Uber, viewing it as an opportunity for healthy competition. Following a recent survey by the Broome Chamber of Commerce and Industry, local taxi owner Paul Rule expressed support for the ride-sharing service, highlighting its potential to improve transportation options, especially at night. 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The arrival of Uber could enhance service quality and convenience for the community.
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3: 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No electric scooters on school grounds. Electric scooters are not permitted to be ridden, stored, parked or charged on school grounds at Derby District High School. Western Australian law. What families need to know and age rules. Riders must be legal riding age under WA road rules. Students under the legal age must not ride electric scooters on public roads or paths. Helmets are law. A helmet is mandatory for all riders. And police can fine riders. Fines and other penalties apply for unsafe, illegal or underage riding. No charging at school. For safety reasons, scooters and batteries must not be charged at school. Lithium batteries pose a fire risk if damaged or incorrectly charged. Why are we scooter-free? Student safety, reduced fire risk, and clear supervision and traffic management, and consistent with duty of care obligations. Derby District High School, thank you for helping keep our school safe. 20 minutes past one. I hope you're enjoying the program, folks. A couple of quick messages in there. Big good afternoon to the Derby District High School crew. Do I have a little bit of news for them? I'm pretty sure. Just hang on one sec, folks, because I'm pretty sure there was something that popped up that I needed to get out to you from the Derby. Yes, they got a sausage sizzle fundraiser coming up, Derby District High School. Please help support the DDHS School Kimberley Cup students. They're heading to Broome. Yes, at the Derby Rec Centre, Monday the 25th through to Monday the 1st of June from 4 to 6 p.m. Sausage Sizzle fundraiser, Derby Rec Centre, 4 to 6 p.m., right up until Monday, the 1st of June. Please get on down there and grab yourself something from the Sausage Sizzle fundraiser to help support those kids head to the Kimberley Cup over to Broome. 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Or a Sausage Sizzle and drink combo for $5. Sounds pretty good. I might send the boys down there and tell you what, I've been hanging for a Sausage Sizzle for since I've been in Sydney for some strange reason. But yeah, might send the boys down there to get something for snacksies this afternoon. So, yeah, don't forget about that one and helping the kids out. And also a big one coming up this Friday, folks. I hope you're ready for this. Take action and make a change. Walk for Reconciliation. Hope you're all in it. Friday, the 29th of May, 4 p.m. start at the Derby Jetty. There's going to be stall holders, a little walk for reconciliation around the jetty, which everybody loves. And there's going to be some live entertainment, a couple of bands putting on some music for the night as well. March starts at 4 p.m. I think they're going to start setting everything up at 3. March starts at 4. A little bit of entertainment after that. And there's going to be heaps of stall holders down there as well. So a big thank you to the Shire of Derby West Kimberley for making that wonderful event happen here in Derby Town. 25 years of reconciliation, Australia. Lock that one in your calendars. Put your reminders in. And it'll be good to absolutely see you down there right now. And also, Fat Man Scoop and Be Faithful in there. That's a good one to save for a Friday, you know, going out with a bang on a Friday. Living In, Prisoner of Society, and Post Malone with Swae Lee, Sunflower, kicking off the second hour of the Muddy Waters show. But right now, we're going to get into some Daddy Cool, Eagle Rock, the Cranberries, and a bit of Bruno Mars still to come.

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0: Ah, yes, country great himself, Mr. Morgan Wallen. Yeah, he became a big star really quick, didn't he? Great song, You Proof, and Jay Gillis Band back there with Centerfold. Couple of quick messages, and also Bruno Mars, I Just Might, and the Cranberries. Yeah, back in the 90s, great song from them, Zombie, and Daddy Cool with some Eagle Rock for you this afternoon, 16 minutes away from 2. Also, a big thank you to Ngara News, Ngara Media, with that little news snippet there. Taxi operators in the Kimberley welcome the potential introduction of Uber, viewing it as a chance for healthy competition and improve nighttime transportation options. What are your thoughts on that one? Getting Uber for up here in this part of the country. Would love to hear your thoughts on that one. Send us a message either through our Facebook or our Instagram websites, social media feeds. So Facebook or Instagram, send us a message through that. Or we have the direct text line. What are your thoughts on getting Uber in this part of the country for us, especially for nighttime to get use around safely? 0483 966 329, our direct text line here to 6DBY. Lock that into your phones and send us a message. Would love to hear what you think about Uber in this part of the country. Yeah, would love to know what you think. 0483 966 329, our direct text line. Send us a message, it'll pop straight up and I'll know what you're thinking. Even if you've got a message or there's a special event or you want to hear a request, send us that on the direct text line as well, or send it through the Facebook or the Instagram, and that should hopefully pop up on the page here as well. Definitely lots of messages in there about requests and what they'd love to hear, but I would certainly love to hear from the Derby community, you yourself and your views on what it would be like to get Uber for this part of the country. It'd be absolutely great, I reckon. They saved me in Sydney when I was there. Missed my bus to my training and had to call an Uber. And what an absolutely lovely lady who was the Uber driver that day. Had an absolute great chat with her. They were, yeah, Ubers, what would we do without them? They were cheaper than taxis as well. So by all means, would love to know what you think. 0483 966 329, send us a message. Alrighty, what else is there? Don't forget, folks, this Friday coming up, something to look forward to, and would love to see you all there on Friday morning. Friday is going to be a big day, and this is how we would love to kick it off. It's, of course, the Cancer Council, Australia's biggest morning tea at the CWA Cottage Garden on Clarendon Street. Yes, this Friday, the 29th of May, 8:30 a.m. kickoff to 11 a.m. And boy, do they have some good food down there for the biggest morning tea for the Cancer Council. Come along for a relaxing morning with family and friends in the lovely shady garden at the CWA Cottage on Clarendon Street Friday morning. Enjoy delicious homemade goodies, and they make some of the best in the country. A bottomless cuppa as well to enjoy with those goodies. Pick up a great raffle prize. Who knows? You might be winner-winner chicken dinner. All while supporting a wonderful cause. Donations of fresh goodies to sell would be greatly appreciated, and any help on the day would be most welcome. So that's the best way to kick off more Friday this weekend. Hit the Cancer Council, Australia's biggest morning tea at the CWA Cottage. And then, of course, in the afternoon, you can wrap it up with the Walk for Reconciliation at the Derby Jetty. There's going to be stall holders down there, live bands, Take Action. They're going to start setting up at 3. The walk kicks off at 4. Music after that. And it's going to be a great day. So your chance to take action and make a change. CWA biggest morning tea for the Cancer Council in the morning, and finish it off in the afternoon with some music and a walk for reconciliation, and check out the stall holders and show your support for a reconciliation. 25 years of reconciliation here in Australia. Big thanks to Shire of Derby West Kimberley. Friday, it's going to be a great day here in Derby Town.
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5 minutes away from 2 o'clock, top of the hour coming up. News as well, MGMT Kids and Betty Ray's with Red Light, some Indigenous stuff there for you. New Cancer Council research shows almost 4 in 5 young Australians are buying illicit cigarettes, and most saying cheaper prices are driving demand. That news story coming up very soon. Right up next, little snippet from Ngada News. And then some news, some community services announcements on some upcoming Derby Rodeo and Horse Riders Association activities. And then Baker Boy, biggest mob, taking us up into the top of the hour.

0: Across Western Australia, this is Tangiora Hinaki with the Ngara News. New research shows almost 4 in 5 young Australians are buying illegal cigarettes. A Cancer Council study of 232 people aged 18 to 24 found more than 150 are sourcing tobacco from local tobacco shops, with nearly 50 others using convenience stores. Over 80% said they choose illicit products because they're far cheaper. Only a handful bought online. Public Health Committee Chair Anita Disax says cutting tobacco taxes won't fix the problem and could encourage more young people to start smoking. She's calling for stronger enforcement to cut off supply. In Western Australia, authorities have already shut down 6 stores since tougher laws took effect on May 13th. Professor Becky Freeman led the study. And to stay up to date with Ngara News, follow us on Instagram, like us on Facebook, or visit our website at ngaramedia.com.au. Watch First Nations Report on ngaratv.com.au every Tuesday at 8:30 p.m. Tangi ora hinaki, Ngara News.
1: Derby Rodeo and Horse Riders Association save the date for the Rodeo School, bringing you the hands-on skills to learn, improve, and build confidence at every level, including bull riding, bareback, steer wrestling, and roping, all happening on the 27th to the 28th of June 2026.
2: Hi, my name is Lakai, counsellor, and you're listening to 60BY.

0: Hello, I'm Adam Evans with the NIRS News. A 900-kilometre journey calling for a national truth-telling inquiry has come to an end on the steps of Federal Parliament. Proud Kerritmurra Gunajamurra man Travis Lovett took 39 days to walk from Melbourne to Canberra to hand deliver a letter to the Prime Minister calling for a national truth-telling inquiry. Anthony Albanese says his government is committed to reconciliation.
1: We have a long way to go. The journey of reconciliation, though, does advance. There are bumps in the road. It's not a straight journey, as progress never is. But I assure you that we'll continue to walk with you.
0: This year's National Reconciliation Week theme is All In for Reconciliation. Changes to federal employment services will give more support to people who need it the most. The Federal Minister for Employment, Amanda Rishworth, has explained the government's proposed changes at the National Press Club today in Canberra. Job seekers will be split into three tiers, ranging from those who can access digital services to find a job, to those who face complex barriers to employment. She says the reforms are a big change for the system and job seekers.
2: It will be worth it to realise the benefit of employment services system to make sure it's functioning for the job seekers that need it. Because every single participant, no matter how far they are from the labour market, deserves a system that provides a clear pathway to employment and can address their individual needs.
0: Families are bearing the brunt of the cost of living crisis. That's what a Salvation Army report says. It says 91% of people surveyed have skipped meals over the past 12 months, and food is not the only issue, with the report finding around 80% can't afford to heat their home this winter. The rising cost of petrol is also hitting families hard.
3: 90% of people have indicated that they can't afford fuel for their vehicles. So when it comes to driving children to school, we're seeing an increasing number of parents that aren't taking their kids to school because they can't afford the fuel. We're seeing people that are being offered extra shifts at work, but they can't take up those extra shifts or, in fact, their normal shifts because they can't afford to get there.
0: That's Major Brendan Noddle from the Salvation Army there on the ABC. Several locations across a southeast Queensland town will be tested for liquid mercury by scientific officers. It's believed the vials of the chemical were found at the local dump by children who then took it to school on Monday. Cunnamulla State School is expected to stay closed until at least Thursday. A BP service station, hospital waiting room, several private residences, a council depot building and a rubbish tip are still cordoned off. It's unknown how many residents in the 1,000-person town have been exposed to the deadly chemical. Authorities say it will take 2 days to get rid of the mercury. Mercury can penetrate porous surfaces like clothing and furniture, but it can also give off vapours that cause mercury poisoning when they're inhaled. And a US man has been charged after a toddler in his care pulled a gun on police during a traffic stop. According to the court documents, police pulled the Minnesota man over for not wearing a seatbelt. Three children were in the back of the car during the stop when one of them pulled a gun out of a nappy bag. Police convinced the child to put the gun down before the driver was taken into custody for outstanding warrants. He was charged with one count of each, endangering a child by firearm access and carrying a pistol without a permit. To sport and a rugby league, New South Wales debutant Ethan Strange has been given a taste of a few positions ahead of tonight's first State of Origin game against Queensland in Sydney. He's been called into the starting lineup at 5'8 to replace Mitch Moses, who injured his hamstring at training this week. New South Wales assistant coach Matt King says Strange has had a good week in the Blues camp.
4: Strangey's been great all week, so captain's run these days are pretty light, to be honest. But Strangey's got a heap of reps through the week, so we were consistently changing he and Mitch, threw him in the centres at fullback, gave him some time in the middle, so he was everywhere through the week.
0: If you have any stories you'd like to share with us, you can send us an email to news@nirs.org.au. 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
7: Alrighty, folks. Welcome to the last hour of the Muddy Waters Show. Great to have your company on this Wednesday. You got the weather for you. Kimberley District forecast for the rest of today. Sunny across the Kimberley. Winds are east to southeasterly, 15 to 25 kilometres an hour. Becoming light in the early afternoon. Max temperatures for Kimberley towns are very cool. 25 for Halls Creek today, 28 for Lumbardina and Argyle, 29 for Broome, Derby, Fitzroy Crossing and Kununurra. Derby tonight expecting a minimum of 15. Hope you got the blankets and all the warm clothes to keep you cool tonight. Keep you warm tonight, I should say. 30 for Wyndham today and a top of 31 for Bidjadanga and Kalumburoo. Sunrise at 6 minutes past six this morning. Sunset at 18 minutes past five this afternoon. And moon phase, full moon on Sunday, the 31st of May. And the tide is running out right now, folks. We've got a 3.1 meter low happening at 5:56 p.m. This afternoon. And the tide, yep, she's running out right now, heading into low tide territory here in good old Derby Town. Stay tuned. This is the last hour of the Muddy Waters Show. Great to have your company. Heaps more still to come in this hour. And don't forget, coming up after the show, we've got the man himself, Mr. OJ the DJ, and usually Jack joins him on the program. That's the Sprouts program coming up next. And then, of course, the Tongue and Groove program after that from 4 to 5, and then from 5 to 6, the West Kimberley Regional Prison Men's Program. Then we have Our Voices, our award-winning program with our award-winning broadcaster, Jody Ryder. And then, of course, Mary G, the beautiful queen of the Kimberley, for about 3 hours later on tonight. So, yep, Sprouts, Tongue and Groove, West Kimberley Regional Prison Program, Our Voices, and Mary G still to come. So stay locked in to 97.9. 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
7: Post Malone kicking things off. 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

0: The Derby Speedway Club 2026 race calendar. On May the 16th, you have an all-division point meeting. June the 19th and 20th, the Boab Spectacular. July the 25th, all-division point meeting. August the 21st and 22nd, the Donnie Archer Memorial with the Westralia Cup for the first time here in Derby. And lastly, on September the 11th and 12th, the Yakamunga Stampede.
1: Across Western Australia, this is Tangiora Hinaki with Ngāra News. Health workers are being flown into remote communities as Australia battles one of its worst diphtheria outbreaks in decades. The West Australian reports more than 230 cases have now been recorded across WA, the Northern Territory, Queensland and South Australia, with many infections linked to Indigenous communities. Federal Health Minister Mark Butler has announced a $7.2 million response package, including extra nurses and doctors to deliver vaccines and treatment in hard-hit areas. At least one person in the Northern Territory is suspected to have died from diphtheria-related causes. Health leaders say overcrowded housing and staff shortages in remote communities are making it harder to stop the spread of the disease. Tangiora Hinaki.
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0: we come from too. Mr. AJ, Alan Jackson, where I come from. Well, they're sitting on the front, out the back, looking up at heaven. Beautiful skies in this part of the country. We do the same, Al. The Yabu Band, great song there. I Am Australian. Salt and Pepper back there with Shoop. Matchbox 20, these hard times, aren't they feeling like hard times, folks? And Post Malone kicking off the last hour of the program with Circles. It's clicking on to 2:30, folks. Yes, it's 29 minutes past 2 at the moment, heading into the half hour. And I forgot to mention earlier, for the mums and bobs, for the kids out there, Wednesday at the Derby Library, it's Art Day for kids age 5 and plus for exploring art techniques. Every Wednesday afternoon from 2:30 p.m. to 3:30 p.m. during school terms, it's $2.50 per session. Bookings are required. And if you'd like to book, you can call the library on 9191-0965. That's 9191-0965. Or you can email them library@sdwk.wa.gov.au. So every Wednesday, 2:30 to 3:30 for ages 5 and up, exploring art techniques with Art on Wednesday. And tomorrow, Thursday, heads up, it's Tech Explore for an hour from 2:30 to 3:30 for ages 5 plus, learning simple coding, brain teasers, and things that make you go, wow. $2.50 per session for that one as well. Make sure your kids get along with that price to enjoy Tech Explore tomorrow afternoon from 2:30 to 3:30 at the local Dedley Derby Library. Big thanks to the Shire of Derby, West Kimberley, for that information. Also, folks, we had in there a little snippet from Ngara News, and it was all in regards to Western Australians being encouraged to renew their diphtheria vaccinations amid 79 reported cases this year, particularly here in the Kimberley and the Pilbara regions. And we also got another little Ngara snippet coming up very soon, folks, and this one is in regards to the Australian Taxation Office warning people not to rely, yes, not to rely on AI tools like ChatGPT for tax advice, saying inaccurate information could lead to penalties or audits. That little snippet from Ngara News coming up very soon.
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0: The Derby bus service pricing for room trips have changed. For an adult, it is $80, and for same-day return, it is $120. For children, it is $60, with the same-day return being $80, and for an infant, it is $20. The bus leaves Derby on Monday at 5 a.m., and later on in the afternoon, it leaves Broome at 12:30 p.m. On Wednesday, the bus leaves Derby at 6 a.m., and later on leaves Broome at 1:30 p.m. On Friday, it leaves Derby at 6 a.m., and later on in the afternoon, it leaves Broome at 2 p.m.
1: Across Western Australia, this is Tangi Ora Hinaki with the Ngāra News. The Australian Taxation Office is warning Australians not to rely on artificial intelligence tools like ChatGPT when completing their tax returns this year. The West Australian Report's ATO Second Commissioner Jeremy Hirshon says AI platforms can give answers that sound convincing but may be incorrect or outdated. The tax office says people are increasingly turning to AI tools online, Finfluencers and social media hacks to maximise refunds, but taxpayers are still legally responsible for any false claims. ATO Assistant Commissioner Anita Challen says tax returns are not the place for guesswork, warning bad advice could lead to audits, penalties and amended returns. The ATO says its focus this tax time will remain on work-related deductions, expenses and undeclared income. Tangi Ora Hinaki, Ngāra News.
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1: 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Like I said, happening next month, Tuesday the 2nd of June, after the long weekend. Yeah, next month is Monday is the first this week coming up, because it's a long weekend, and it's going to be happening next week, which is next month, Tuesday, the 2nd of June, 5 to 6:30 p.m. at the Derby District High School, your child's classroom learning area. So there you go. Just thought I'd update you on that one. Regional Development Australia Grants and Funding Update. Community grants for Pace Farm Eggs. The grants are open to community groups including charities, sporting clubs, schools, environmental organizations, and community groups. Projects may include upgrading food charity kitchens, improving sporting club rooms, delivering education programs to remote groups, providing community health and wellness programs, or assisting a revegetation initiative. Eligible groups can apply for grants of up to $5,000 a year to fund projects that have positive and measurable benefits for their community and have the potential for long-term impact beyond the grant. Community Grants Pace Farm Eggs closes on the 30th of June, 2026.

OJ the DJ and Jack, he's back. And the Sprouts program coming up next from 3 to 4. Then the Tongue and Groove program, West Kimberley Regional Prison Men's program, Our Voices with Jody Ryder, and then 3 hours of the beautiful Black Queen of the Kimberley, Mary G., coming up. So stay tuned, stay locked into 97.9 FM. And don't forget, Friday morning is Cancer Council's Australia's Biggest Morning Tea at the CWA Cottage from 8:30 to 11. And don't forget to catch the Walk for Reconciliation Friday afternoon. It's going to be a big day on Friday.

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Headbanger.

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5: What's going on, Derby? You're tuning into Sprouts. Yeah, just playing all the best tunes as usual.
6: Had some folk, had some drum and bass, had some indie.
5: I hope you guys enjoyed as much as I do. Yeah, I'm having a cracking time in here every Wednesday.
7: Thanks so much, Derby. Have a wonderful Wednesday. Stay hydrated.
0: What's crackalackin', Derby? Finally back in the studio for the first time in, like, I don't even know how long.
6: It's been a while.
0: It has been a very hot minute.
6: I think I was looking the other day, and I think it was the 1st of April, maybe, that was our last show in the studio.
0: That sounds about right, yeah. I'm a busy man, always moving around, doing all the things, really.
6: That's it.
0: But it's good to be back, sitting the aircon for once, and actually be in front of the desk and the mic instead of over the phone. So, we got some wicked music coming up for you today and a cheeky interview as well.
6: We do, yeah. We've got Finn Alexander from the Forever Party joining us a bit later on the show. He's a bit of a friend of the show as well. He's been on before. Met him down in Perth when me and Zach, the previous co-host, attended WhamCon, which is like the WA music conference, I guess you could call it.
0: Yes.
6: So met him down there and had a few beers with him, got to know the guys in that band, so... Yeah, when they put out their new song last week, we thought, let's get them on the show.
0: Yeah, why not? We haven't done an interview in a long while now, so it's...
6: The Vlad's with our last one, yeah.
0: Yeah, true that. I forgot about that one. But
6: yeah, because we do like the in-person interviews.
0: It's a lot more...
6: Like after a gig.
0: Yeah, it's a lot better, and especially, right after the gig, they're... the bands are all hyped up, we're all hyped up from watching them, so it's... the energy's a little bit different to doing it over the phone, but... We'll still be keeping the energy today, don't you worry?
6: Yeah, that's it. I mean, we've got heaps of other artists as well coming up. You know, we've got bands that we love, such as The Lazy Eyes, Bailey Perry as well. She's put out a new track. I remember we played, the first song by her that we played was like a pop punk song that was kind of like an ode to pop punk music as well. Had like the chorus was just a bunch of song names kind of blended into the lyrics.
0: It's ringing a bell for me now.
6: Yeah, I think it was like last year, so it was a while ago. We've also got artists like Surf Trash as well, who we love.
0: Yeah, love a bit of Surf Trash. Classic, cracker of a band name as well.
6: That's it. Good band name. I saw one today. I can't remember it for the life of me, but it was a really weird but good band name. It was something like You Want Lasagna or something like that. It was really weird. Like the song just like wasn't really the vibe that we normally go for. I think it was on an album actually. So the song that I listened to was, I don't know what it was. It was like maybe an interlude to it.
0: Yeah.
6: But okay. I was like, this is some cracking, like, really weird music, but the band name suits it.
0: Yeah, I was going to say, if you're going to have a band name like that, then you can play whatever you want, really.
6: Yeah, that's it. Mate, shall we crack into the tunes? Because we gotta save some time for our interview.
0: Yeah, we do. So we better crack into it. So coming up, we got Vlad's new one, Frankenstein. And Frankenstein's got a dollar sign for the S, just because they're gangster like that. And then Surf Trash coming up with their new one, Golden Plain, and Worry Weather with Catch Me on the Breeze at the end there. So stay tuned. This is Sprouts. Hey, it's Harry from Rara Viper.
1: 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This is Jubby of Little Fair.
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5: What's going on, Derby? You're tuning into Sprouts. Yeah, just playing all the best tunes as usual.
6: Had some folk, had some drum and bass, had some indie.
5: I hope you guys enjoy it as much as I do. I'm having a cracking time in here every Wednesday.
7: Thanks so much, Derby. Have a wonderful Wednesday. Stay hydrated.
8: Exactly what it was.

0: Yeah, a bit of Worry Weather there with Catch Me on the Breeze. What a cool song name, I reckon.
1: Yeah.
0: Surf Trash as well with Golden Plane. I can't read.
2: It's plain.
0: I need glasses. and Vlad's as well with Frankenstein, one of our favourite bands from over east there. You're listening to Sprouts, Plenty Guys, brand new Australian music for your Wednesday afternoon with myself, OJ and Jack.
2: As we do every Wednesday, not playing nothing but the best of the best.
0: That's it. We got Jack in the studio as well, which is a rare occurrence these days.
2: It is a rare occurrence. I'm usually on the phone, but today we have someone else on the phone.
0: Yeah,
2: we got Finn Alexander and the Forever Party. Well, we'll just Finn Alexander, I guess. But
0: from the Forever Party,
2: mate.
0: Good afternoon.
3: Hello. Good afternoon, fellas.
0: So, well, I mean, like, I guess we can go into that first topic. Is you guys used to be called Finn Alexander and the Forever Party, but now you guys are just the Forever Party.
3: Yes, we've condensed. I think we were talking before we went live, and there were too many syllables in Finn Alexander and the Forever Party. No one could remember our name. Additionally, our guitarist is also named Finn Pearson, so it was just causing mass confusion, really.
0: Joe,
3: but the Forever Party is short, it's distinct. Yeah, exactly. He got paid like $1,500 of one of our retainers one time, purely because of that same confusion.
0: Oh,
3: so,
0: wow.
2: Yeah, right.
3: There was been some funny happening.
0: Good for him. You should have just kept it.
3: He should have. He's an honest man. He's too honest.
2: Good man.
0: Good bloke. Well, mate, the whole reason that we've got you here on the show is you guys have put out a new single on Friday called Angels, and, yeah, we're here to talk all about it. So, mate, I guess first of all, inspiration for the song, like what's it all about?
3: Inspiration of the song, I think it came from like a really intricate sort of picking pattern that I was messing around with on my acoustic guitar. I'm a massive fan of The National, which is a band from the States, and their guitarist Bryce and Aaron Desner, the twins, are like classically trained guitarists, so they write these really intricate picking patterns that sort of like interweave with other melodies in the tracks. So that was kind of where it all started from. And then it was one of those songs that just kind of like came from nowhere. And then it's sort of, I'm still trying to figure out exactly what it's about, you know?
0: I think like that's with most music, like especially, I don't know how it is like really writing that much music. I've not done much of it, but when you do listen to music, you know, you listen to the song and it can change meanings. And like what it's all about for you personally as you listen to it.
3: Oh, absolutely. Nick Cave has some really good lines on how songs tend to do that. He talks about it in a sort of mystical way. He's a bit of a mystical dude. And he talks about how songs sort of forecast his future sometimes. You know, he'll write something and then years later, that song sort of like the events of that song or the themes of that song come to like unfold in his life.
0: Yeah.
3: I put that down to good songwriting being very like universal and having themes that we all sort of like attach to. And then of course that's going to come to fruition at some point, you know,
2: yeah, that's
3: it's a very human song.
2: That's some proper manifestation sort of shit, eh?
3: Yeah, absolutely. You just hope you've written a happy song because we often write some pretty tragic songs, but you know, we don't go unscathed in that regard either, I suppose, anyone.
0: Sure. I just remember from our last interview, what was the song, How to Boil Frogs? That was a standout for me.
3: Yeah, that was a good song title. I like that.
0: I think,
3: it sounds like a recipe.
0: When our mates went to go see you from Derby, Kira, she came back with your shirt and had the frog on it. I was like, yes, I remember that.
2: Yeah, it's a dope shirt.
3: I do love that shirt. That one, that's been our best-selling merch item, so we might have to do a little reprint of Business Frogman.
0: Oh, mate, I was a bit disappointed there was no shirt for me when they came back.
3: Yeah, devastating. How dare that? You gave him the wreck and everything.
0: That's it, yeah. I told him where to go, but still nothing. as you were saying there, like you were talking about Nick Cave, we were, just before we came in on the show, Jack was saying, who did you say that Finn sounded like?
2: Oh, yeah, I was listening to the song today because I was trying to gather some questions, but I was really struggling. But I was saying, you sound a lot like a mix of Billy Idol and the Ryans.
3: Yeah, right. I've never heard those ones.
2: Yeah,
3: I'll take it though. Billy Idol is, what a songwriter.
2: Yeah, just your voice, but then the singing style and the song is like, yeah, it's, I don't know, it's just what I was thinking as I was listening to it today, but yeah, it's a cracker of a song.
3: Yeah, I think there's not a hell of a lot of sort of baritone singers, really.
2: No, not so much.
3: In popular music, there's not a hell of a lot of them. So we'll often get, you know, Nick Cave, The National, Chris Cornell all the time. I think because I kind of look like Chris Cornell.
0: Yeah, actually, you do a bit.
3: We get it for Arctic Monkeys, Alex Turner sometimes, but I think it's people placing the voice and going, what does that voice remind me of? And then they'll, whatever the nearest baritone artist is, they'll go for it. But they're all amazing artists, so I'm happy to be compared to any of them.
0: Absolutely. And, mate, as we were saying as well, before we went on air, we were talking just about, you know, different interviews and things like those. And then we got put on the topic of the fuel prices. So because you guys are down south, I guess it's a bit easier for you guys to gig around there because, you know, you're in Frio and in the city and all that, so there's heaps of venues down there to play. But are you guys thinking about maybe going on tour, and how is the fuel crisis and the prices at the moment maybe going to affect that?
3: Well, I think, I mean, we're just going to take more of a loss is probably what will happen, which is not great because the margins are very slim anyway. Mostly when you're national touring, but even regional touring, you know. So we're heading down to Albany, and we really just had to up our fee and sort of include that as part of our fee. And we were lucky because it's a government event that we're playing down there.
0: Yeah.
3: So sponsored by government money, and their budgets are often a lot higher than other regional smaller venues. So I really feel for regional towns at the moment because they are just going to see a reduction in touring acts coming to them just because they're not going to be able to afford it, or the venues can't sort of find the surplus to pay bands for their travel, you know?
0: No, we definitely feel it here because, like we were saying, you know, we normally go every year to Basin the Grass in Darwin, and we just couldn't this year because the prices. So it not only affects, I guess, you know, musicians like yourselves and bands that want to go travel and tour, but also the people that want to go to these shows, they can't travel to the shows themselves.
3: Oh, absolutely. Punters, you know, getting around. It's I read an article the other day. People from Margaret River, and that was relating to the football. And people talking about how they just can't get up to watch the footy, which is, I mean, it's parallel to live events, you know, having to get anywhere for something, but you're so restricted now living regionally. I grew up in Bunbury, so I feel for young people with not a lot of money trying to access the arts at the moment.
0: Well, Finn, it's been a while since you guys put out your album last year. Was it last year? Year before?
3: Year before.
0: Yeah, that's right. Have you guys got any plans of putting out an EP now? You've released a few singles recently.
3: Yes. Yeah, so we've got a couple more singles in the pipeline, working towards an EP for September, October.
0: Awesome.
2: We'll be looking forward to
0: it. We'll have to get onto it. I think it's well due that we have to go down to a gig as well, because I've not seen you guys play live yet.
3: Oh, absolutely. And look, you'll be straight on the door, fellas. Given all those horrible travel costs.
0: Yeah, just that's one conversation. Get down there, get to a free gig. That's what we love.
2: I'll book it.
0: We appreciate it.
2: Flights
3: the marginal down. The marginal savings you'll make off of $30 ticket.
0: I mean flights these days, they're getting up to like $600 return, $700 return. So any saving on a dollar is well worth it.
2: 100%.
3: Absolutely. Come stay on our couch.
0: That's it. Oh, mate, if you're offering, we're taking it. Well, Finn, thank you so much for joining here on the show. We're going to play your brand new song from the Forever Party. It's called Angels. If you enjoy it, get around it.
3: Thanks, fellas.
2: Yep, here comes Angels by the Forever Party. This is Sprouts. Stay tuned.

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0: Oh, I regret the way we left things by Murphy Field there. Then we had The Lazy Eyes with How Does It Feel to Be in Love? Bailey Perry with Hanging Off a Cliff. And The Forever Party with Angels. And this is Sprouts playing bangers as usual.
1: Good afternoon. We do play bangers. And we talk to beautiful people as well.
0: And we do. And I was looking, as I was reading them out, there were like a lot of love songs there. Or like, you know, songs about either being in love or breaking up.
1: Like, yeah. I feel like that's most music though, isn't it?
0: This is true, yeah.
1: Yeah. Like, unless you get a song, like, especially in Australia, the stuff that we listen to, where it's just like, get on the beers.
0: Get on the beers, yeah.
1: It is mostly like either heartbreak or love songs.
0: Yeah, you're not wrong there. Yeah.
1: You can't escape it.
0: You can't. Like it's usually one of the most detrimental things that happens to people.
1: Yeah, yeah? Literally. And especially like when you're feeling shit as well. If you are heartbroken, it's just, the music is like terrible because you'll go like listen to a playlist,
0: yeah,
1: and all of a sudden you've just got this song that absolutely hits you in the feels,
0: the big time. And yeah, it's and like we were talking about actually just on the interview that like how you when you listen to songs you'll think like has a different meaning to you.
1: Yeah,
0: like
1: if you listen absolutely.
0: To a song when you're really happy, the way you'll interpret it will be completely different to when if you listen to it after a breakup, for instance.
1: I think as well, like after maybe going through something like that and you've not had that before, then you go to listen to a song that you've known for years, but the lyrics just didn't really mean anything to you.
0: Yeah.
1: But now that like if you've gone through something traumatic or whatever the song is about, and that's what the lyrics kind of mean, that you kind of resonate with it a lot more than what you did previously.
0: Definitely, definitely. Then that is just the beauty of music, is it not?
1: It is. And that's why we love it.
0: I do. I love it so much.
1: That's it. Mate, this is Sprouts. We're playing brand new Australian music, as always, but we're also talking about music and what's coming up around the Kimberley.
0: We do. Oh, no, OJ's just whipped up the Kimberley gig guide for me here on the screen.
1: Before we forget.
0: Yeah, we almost did. So there's nothing going on in D-Town, unfortunately. We're a bit lacking these days. But we got Broome Friday night at Divers. You got Desert Rose, Kraken Band. If you're down there, definitely go check them out. And Saturday in Broome, you got the Broome Rocks Tribute Fest at the Rowie. I've heard it's going to be pretty good.
1: Yeah, they got like they got tribute bands that are going to be playing like Foo Fighters, Oasis,
0: yeah, like Arctic Monkeys, and
1: yeah, like Offspring and Blink-182. Yeah, like all things like that.
0: So sounds like that's going to be wicked. And then you got Bruise on the Bay at the Mangrove as well.
1: Now that's a cracking night.
0: Yeah.
1: And day.
0: It is.
1: I'm a bit disappointed because I've been to the past two.
0: True.
1: And we were there for one as well.
0: Yeah, no, I remember going to one of them, yeah.
1: Awesome nights and awesome day and night because, you know, it's a bunch of beer vans and people, you know, showcasing all their beers and other drinks and that. But then also they've got just live music the entire day. It doesn't stop.
0: Is this the same one? Because I thought that was called Beer Fest.
1: I think they've changed the name of it.
0: Yeah, all right, so it is
1: used to be called Beer Fest, but now they call it Bruise on the Bay.
0: Right, yeah. Okay. Yeah, because I thought, all right. I stand corrected. Yeah. And then, Kununurra, you got Friday night at Hotel Kununurra. The pub is DJ Juicy Fruit. Didn't this guy come to Derby as well one time?
1: Yeah, he's the one that did that twerk comp.
0: Yeah.
1: And there was a lot of controversy around it. I remember that, yeah. A lot of people had some things to say about a twerk comp being hosted in Derby and at the Sporties.
0: I mean, like, I feel like it would have gone off. Like, I didn't go.
1: It did. But, I think I was there. I didn't last long. I went out. I was like, wow, I'm going home. there was heaps
0: That's a whole
1: of
0: lot of rump shaking. Yeah.
1: No, there was just a lot of people and, like, it wasn't exactly my kind of music as well.
0: Yeah.
1: I think I was there. It was like a Friday night, and so I was there for dinner or whatever, or like a Thursday. So, yeah, Jack the Joker. And, yeah, once it started, I was like, all right, I'm out. See you later.
0: Yeah, fair enough. I don't know why I wasn't there. Must have been working or something. But
1: somewhere.
0: Yeah.
1: That was a while ago now. It was like 3-4 years ago.
0: It was a long time ago, eh?
1: Yeah. Now that I think of it.
0: Feels like just the other day.
1: It does. When you get up to the stuff that we do, yeah, it does.
0: It is. So, yeah, that's the gig guide for this week. Broome looks like it's rocking off. If you're in Kununurra, go get your twerk on down at the pub.
1: I love it. Well, that's us for the week.
0: That is us. It's been good to be back in the studio. Thanks for having me. And, thanks for Thanks for listening.
1: Yeah. Well, we'll catch you guys next week. Of course, you can find us on the Community Radio Plus app where the replay is going to be if you want to listen to the show back again. But taking us out today, we've got some hang on, I need to get closer. Glass Media with Waiting Out. Alia? That's maybe. It. Sorry, yeah. I can't read. Not a Good Friend. Mitch Santiago, local Perth bloke, yeah, with his new one, Firefly. Rusty with Find a Way. And before we do go, we did get a text on the text line as well.
0: We did, yes.
1: I just saw my phone ping.
0: Yeah, it's from Kira once again. Huh, who would have guessed? But she's saying, I've seen those guys live talking about the Forever Party. She did go down and she got, she's saying, what a cracking band as they are. She got a really dope band shirt from them, from their How to Boil a Frog. Wicked. Love that. She's over in Queensland at the moment, packing the boat to go slay some coral trout out on the Great Barrier Reef tomorrow. So I'm totally not jealous about that at all.
1: We've seen pictures of the boat.
0: Yeah, the boat is looking lovely.
1: Yeah, a bit jealous.
0: Just slightly.
1: That's all I'm going to say.
0: And then she did put on there, Go the Blues, which I must say also, Go the Blues. So.
1: up the Eagles for the weekend. Yeah. I'm just going to say that.
0: Yep. Fair enough. So that's us. Yeah. Thanks for tuning in.
1: Just make sure we play
0: Is it on?
1: No, next one.
0: Ooh.
1: There we go.
0: All right.
1: I was watching. Thank you. I'll get you.
0: Sweet. I was about to ruin it. Nah. Have a wonderful Wednesday, Derby. Stay hydrated.

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0: You just heard Sweet Soul Music by Arthur Conley, 1967. 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For the show, our guests choose five funk, soul and disco songs, and your back cover detectives, Vic Romeo and Al G, need to find their way from go to woe through the tracks. How are you travelling over there, Al G?
1: Yeah, not too bad. I have to pull you up there. You've got the 70s on your mind. It was 97.6, you said. It's actually 97.9, Vic, but what a wonderful year that was. Hot Chocolate, James Brown, some of that will be being spun this afternoon, I'm sure. How's your week been?
0: It's been great. Been on a deep dive through the tracks from our very, very special guest we have sitting in the studio with us today.
1: I know last week with Pepperwater was pretty good all the way from Melbourne, but here, also from the East Coast, we've got the Terror of Tweed, who's also formerly known as the Magician of Minas Gerais. It's Mr. Canche. How are you going, my friend?
2: Good. Thanks for having me, guys.
1: Yeah, Mr. Canche, that is how you pronounce that second word, isn't it?
2: It's good enough, yeah. I think it's Mr. Canche. It's, it's Portuguese, basically calling yourself a toasted cheese sandwich.
1: We all like grilled cheese here. But what I want to know is, you know, being on the East Coast, you've been to a few festivals in your time. Splendor in the Grass, you been to that one?
2: Yeah, I have. Been to loads of Splendors, Blues Fests, and in the early 2000s I saw Block Party, who were doing a 20-year reunion sort of festival concert tour around Australia coming up soon, I think maybe in September. So, yeah, maybe relive some of those years.
1: Serious, yeah, nice. Where'd you see them? Did you see them a big day out or something?
2: No, that was at a Splendor.
1: Oh, was it a Splendor? Right.
2: Yeah, right when Splendor in the Grass was in the centre of Byron Bay.
1: Mm. Wow, weird. Yeah, how times have changed now. But it's wonderful to have you on here this week, and it's been a bit of an eclectic mix. We like eclectic, don't we, Vic, when it comes to Tongue and Groove. The first song you've chosen here is Last Night a DJ Saved My Life.
2: Yeah, I've got a bit of an explanation, but I simply just like that song. I was working as a DJ in Surfers Paradise, and the gig was playing a lot of music I didn't like, but for the first hour I got to play a lot of stuff that I loved. So for whatever reason, that was always in the mix, and it was a bit of a pump-up song. I didn't think I was going to save anyone's life, but just became a bit of a tradition that I'd play that every night.
1: Well, maybe you did. The hearts were pumping on the dance floor. Sweat's going everywhere.
2: It was a bit of a meat market, so, yeah, it could be something to what you just said.
1: Yeah. Well, Vic, should we kick this off, or what are you thinking?
0: Let's kick this next round off with Last Night a DJ Saved My Life in Deep, 1982.

There's not a problem that I can't fix, cause I can do it in the mix. And if your man gives you trouble just to move out on the double, and you don't let it trouble your brain, cause away goes trouble down the drain. Said away goes trouble down the drain.

0: So we just heard Mr. Kenchi's kickoff track, Last Night a DJ Saved My Life in Deep 1982, with a smooth transition into Hard to Get Rick James 1982 from his Throwin' Down album. Algy, can you please talk me through these connections here?
1: Well, it was a smooth transition, and he was Rick James. He's kind of like the original smooth criminal. Look, I don't know if you've heard this story, but he's a very hard-living sort of man, and it started early. Apparently, he grew up in Buffalo in upper New York State, and he actually ran away to New York City at the age of 7, where he stole a school bus. And he was asked about it later in the piece, and he said that, you know, the interviewer said, "Why'd you do it?" And he said, "Because it was big and it had keys in it." It's the type of man he was. Look, the connections here. DJ Saved My Life was, as you said, Vic, recorded in 1982 by In Deep. 21 years later, it was covered by Mariah Carey, no less, in her motion picture debut, Glitter, which in some circles of film critics is considered one of the three worst films ever made. Among other artists featured on the film, she collaborated with Busta Rhymes and the aforementioned Rick James. His 1982 Throwin' Down album, that's where that one came from. Before he started his hard rock star lifestyle, he joined the Navy and he ran away from the military. He moved to Canada, where he joined a band called the Minor Birds, whose members included a very, very young Neil Young. Young, of course, went on to record For What It's Worth with one of his first bands, Buffalo Springfield, 1967, whose chorus is sampled on our next track, provided by Mishto. What is that track you've got coming up there?
2: It's a track I came across, back to DJ and Gang and Surface Paradise, which is commonly called Sufferous Parasite, rightly so. There was a big mix of different DJs and a lot of different stuff going on in the early 2000s there, but there was a particular guy by the name of James Canning that he played a lot of funk and disco and old school R&B and hip hop, and he's an incredible guy, and he gave me a mixtape of one of his sets, and there was a track on there, Hey You, What's That Sound, and it comes in halfway through the album, and it just tears it up, just brings everything to light, and yeah, I absolutely love it. So yeah, here it is.
0: Here it is indeed. Hey You, What's That Sound, the Rhythm Digitalis, 2005.

0: We're back with Tongue and Groove 97.9 FM, keeping you rolling along on this Wednesday afternoon. That was just two of our very special guests, Mr. Canche's choices. First up there was Hey You, What's That Sound by the Rhythm Digitalis. Is that French or Portuguese there, mister?
1: No idea. I thought the Les at the beginning was Australian when I first saw that track.
0: There you go.
1: Otherwise, since.
0: And coming off the back there, this actually wasn't your choice. It was a bit of a, we couldn't help but step this one out. That second one there was Real Groove Studio 2054, the initial Talk remix with Kylie Minogue featuring Dua Lipa. I'll just hand over to my co-pilot here, Vic, to explain how those two came about.
2: You wouldn't think it would be a simple path to get from the Rhythm Digitalis to the Duchess, the Queen and the Princess of Pop. But Stuart Price of the Rhythm has collaborated with an extensive list of musicians, and among them are Madonna, Kylie Minogue and Dua Lipa. And I think, LG, we should probably come clean early in the piece and rebrand this segment as 6 degrees of Dua Lipa. But I digress there, as Stuart, he's the best known for his work on Madonna's 10th studio album, Confessions on a Dance Floor, 2005. He was the executive producer on Kylie's 11th studio album, Aphrodite. And then he produced 4 songs on Dua Lipa's Future Nostalgia 2020, which brings me back to the tracks we've just heard. Hey You, What's That Sound? Into this sweet disco pop princess duet. But there's one other connection that I want to mention, and it's the one that's coming up between our next track. So Kylie, she, on August 15th this year, will be playing at, and pardon my pronunciation, the Ginásio do Ibirapuera, which in November 1993, our next artist, Chim Maya, played at the very same venue.
0: Do Ibirapuera. Have you ever been there in Sao Paulo?
1: I can't say I have. Yeah, I've done a fair bit around Brazil, but yeah, not there, unfortunately.
0: How about, you ever seen Kylie?
1: Unfortunately, not either. Yeah, sorry, guys. Mm-hmm. Yeah, just big time listener. Yeah, haven't managed to catch a show.
0: Will you be able to knock off both if you go to the Jewel of the Atlantic on August, what was it, 15th, was it, Vic?
2: 15th of August in Sao Paulo.
0: Sao Paulo. Oh, beautiful. Yeah, so this, it wasn't until we first started seeing each other, maybe not quite like that, Miss Doe, but first started hanging out together that I actually became aware of Chim Maya. Can you tell us a bit more about him?
1: He's, I guess in a nutshell, he's the James Brown of South America. And I think some of his music worldwide is still underrated and yet to be discovered. I think he's got a couple of albums there that, you know, that, secretly they've been named, you know, some of the best albums ever produced on the planet. So I think, yeah, he's underrated and, yeah, yet to be discovered, I think, in the non-Portuguese speaking world.
0: Well, here it is from the Amazon basin to the Pindam plains of Derby, Chim Maya.

0: That there was Hallelujah by Robson Jorge and Lincoln Olivetti from the album, would you believe, Robson Jorge and Lincoln Olivetti from 1982, which followed Rational or Racional Culture by Chim Maya from 1974. Chim Maya, I mentioned just before those songs there, Mister, that I didn't really know him until you introduced me to him. And as far as I'm aware, he's remembered in Brazil for being, as you said, the James Brown of Latin America, but he's also remembered as quite he's a rock star, really. He was the number one soul brother of Brazil, by all accounts, and he's got many impassioned sort of songs to chocolate, women, mortality, Rio de Janeiro. But he's also remembered as being an overindulgent sort of man-child. And for the headlines he inspired, apparently one of them, what I looked into before, was on the front page of, the Rio Times. And the headline was, "You didn't go to Chim Maya's show? Don't worry, neither did he." So when was the first time you heard Chim Maya?
1: He's obviously an institution there in Brazil, and I spent a lot of time living over there, and late nights at a party, he'll come out. In carnival parties, there'll be blocks, dedicated to him, and it's such good music. He's got such an incredible voice. People don't get tired of hearing it, and in Brazil, incredible musicians and incredible respect for the history of music they have. So hear it a lot. I love it. I never get tired of hearing good stuff. So, I listen to it a lot, and I've connected with a lot of people, and also learned a bit of Portuguese along the way by listening to his stuff.
0: But interestingly, he sings in English there, and he's talking about ruling the world. Did you know that he was actually in a cult?
1: I did, yeah. He's a wild man, and I've read a lot of different stories, really. But I was actually hoping for your in-depth knowledge on this one for tonight.
0: Well, look, I have been known to go deep on some things, and I did actually look into this cult, and he's kind of the rock star incarnate, but he got it, I think, into this idea in his head, a bit like a Russell Brand sort of thing. I think he's Russell Brand, the for those playing at home, that British comedian journalist who's recently found spirituality. But Chim joined this cult back in the 70s, and he they believed in UFOs coming to Earth, that we're not actually from Earth humans. We've come from a galaxy far, far away. And the only way to prepare for that is to read the 1,000 books published by the founder of this cult. So I'm not sure how Chim went. He was obviously partying pretty hard, but who knows? He might have got through a few there. That you heard that second one, Hallelujah by Jorge and Olivetti.
1: Yeah, I liked it.
0: Yeah. What, Vic, can you please talk us through the connections there?
2: So Chim to Jorge to Olivetti. The connection between these tracks is a little bit of a deep dive. And I'm actually going to read a short excerpt, so strap in. It's from a 2014 article published by the online magazine Wax Poetics in honour of the Brazilian musician, songwriter, arranger and producer extraordinaire, Lincoln Olivetti. So Olivetti came of age in the recording studios of Rio de Janeiro as a protege to the legendary dance band leader Ed Lincoln. In 1970, he released a little-known LP of pop covers in a dance style, much like dozens of other similar remake albums. Hot Parade No. 1 didn't exactly make Lincoln a household name, so instead he turned his attention to playing music sessions, arranging and eventually producing for others, with his friend and partner Robson Jorge. The back cover detectives will know that Lincoln's name begins to be seen on productions for CBS around 1976, 78, and his distinct production aesthetic and employment of

0: Maya preferred to work with him when he could afford him. And he even recorded the Above album, the album that we've just listened to with Robson Jorge.
1: There you go. That's from the UFO believing Chim Maya to Olivetti and Jorge. And hopefully we can learn to appreciate a bit of Brazilian funk and soul in future years, not just on this program, but nationwide. Should we introduce the next couple of tracks while we're at it? I have just been handed just one more little tidbit about Lincoln Olivetti, and I'll run through it quickly. Lincoln really sought the spotlight, making finding photos of him nearly impossible, but to turn the old saying on its head, if pictures tell 1,000 words, then the 2 words Lincoln Olivetti on the back of a Brazilian album more than makes up for the lack of photos, as his unmistakable touch is worth more than 1,000 lyrics, musical notes, or rhythms. That's beautiful, Vic. Thank you for that. So, look, I'm going to throw it back to you, Misto, quickly. The next song we're going for is, or two, in fact, ahead of us, is Get Up Off of That Thing, James Brown, 1976. Now, you know what? Well, maybe we'll just get into it. There's actually a step through before we get that, and we'll explain the connection right after this. So this is Goodbye, Gerson King Combo, 1978, then Get Up Off of That Thing by The King, James Brown.

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1: And the music we got coming up is Shuffler Band, Pitbull, and Outkast. Hope you enjoy it.

0: That was Miss Jackson from Outkast. My name is TJ, back here on WKRP Radio. I am now going to pass you on to Craig.
1: Hello, hello to all you wonderful people out there. Thank you, TJ. Next up, we have a little bit of Jay Sean, Cutting Crew, and Dire Straits coming out to you from WKRP Radio from 5 to 6. I hope you enjoy.

Searching everywhere from steeplechase to palisades, in any shooting gallery where promises are made to walk away, walk away, walk away, walk away.

0: That was Dash, right? Hope you enjoyed those songs. I've got some guys here with me that wants to talk to you about the footy that's going on in WKRP. So yeah, what's going on?
1: The footy started, footy season again. Yeah, pretty good start to the season. Weekend game was between the Riverside Swans and the Desert Warriors, followed by the West Kimberley Crows versus the East Kimberley Powers. Both games were pretty tough. The Riverside boys showing good signs early to the start of the season, making a big statement showing they might be the team to beat this year. Some very good players coming out from Fitzroy Crossing and the surrounding communities there, a lot of hidden talent. Yeah, what do you got to say about your boys, bro?
2: Yeah, I'm captain for the Riverside Swans here. Yeah. It was a good game last week against Desert Warriors. It was a tough game. Goal to goal. At the ending of the quarter, we come back and won by 10 points. East Kimberley and West Kimberley Crows played Sunday game yesterday. Oh, it was a good game, yeah. And West Kimberley Crows come back and won by 51 points. It was a good game. Yeah.
0: Okay. And who will be playing next weekend?
2: Next weekend will be the Riverside boys will be playing East Kimberley Powers. That will be an easy game, I think. Yeah, by the looks of it, how they played.
1: Yeah, and then you got our small West Kimberley boys coming up against Desert Warriors, I think. Yeah, that'll be a decider match as to who sits second on the ladder. So I think we're even at the moment. Desert Warriors and West Kimberley, one game, one loss each. And yeah.
0: Okay.
2: Yeah, that's a little rumour going around for the footy in West Kimberley Regional Prison, eh? Let's go East Kimberley Powers. Let's go West Kimberley Crows. Let's go Riverside Swans. Let's go Desert Warriors.
0: That's good to know what's going on inside WKRP. Let's jump into the music now. First music coming up is Black Bullet Music. Don't worry, just be happy.

0: That was Fedora Express Hard Times. Thank you, everyone, for listening. Next week, we'll talk more about footy in WKRP. My name is TG from Derby.
1: My name is Craig from Broome.
2: Oh, my name is Dello from Fitzroy.
0: And see you next week, same time. Now we have scrap metal coming your way. Enjoy it. We're out.
2: Canberra.

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1: It's all for Canning Basin. An ode to Canning Basin. 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
2: This is our Voices, and I wish to acknowledge the traditional owners of the land on which we work and live. 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

0: Kiawanja, you're now listening to Our Voices with me, Jody Ryder. 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Today on the program, I've got a couple of interviews for you. I had a chat with the doctors about diphtheria because it is a bit of an issue at the moment. When I say a bit, I mean a big bit. It's, you know, all over the place. Well, in a lot of the areas in the top end, Northern Territory and here in Western Australia. So I had a bit of a chat about that. Also had a chat with Dr. Raymond Kelly about the, I guess, land rights, native title, and the fact that they're, you know, talking about Crown land in New South Wales because the government, state government, has talked about making some changes. So there are some concerns about what that will mean. But if you have anything that you would like to add to the conversation, you can jump on the Facebook page. It's 6DBY Logarty Radio, and just attention it to Our Voices. But right now, jumping into the interview, talking about diphtheria here on Our Voices. You're listening to Our Voices with me, Jody Ryder, and on the line right now I have Gary. How are you doing today, Gary?
1: I'm very good, thanks, Jody.
0: Now, I'll get you to let everybody know exactly what you do and tell us exactly who you are.
1: Yeah, so I'm the public health doctor currently working in the Kimberley. So we're based at a place called Kimberley Population Health Unit in Broome, but we provide sort of public health services across the Kimberley region, so that includes vaccination programs, infectious disease prevention, contact tracing, sexual health, all of those things to do with public health.
0: Yeah, and talking about health issues, diphtheria. Now, there have been, you know, talks that it's in WA, and also, I think, in the Northern Territory. But can you tell us what diphtheria is?
1: Yep. So diphtheria is a bacterial disease. So it's a little germ which has been around in human populations forever and used to in last century and in previous years used to cause a lot of human disease. Quite serious. It can cause a sort of a throat infection and you end up with a thick membrane that can obstruct your windpipe, basically, so it makes it very hard to breathe. And the bug produces a toxin which can also affect your heart and your nerves. And so it used to kill a lot of people until about the 1930s when a vaccine against diphtheria was introduced. And after that, the disease has been pretty well controlled and effectively eliminated in developed countries like Australia. So it hadn't really been a problem here for years and years and years until we started to see a few cases in Queensland in the early part of the 2020s. And then it sort of went away there. But last year, it became a bit of a problem again in the Northern Territory. And then late last year, we had the first case that we'd ever had in the Kimberley for, well, maybe 30, 40 years or more, in somebody from the East Kimberley, and now the disease has spread right across the Kimberley this year, so we're getting lots of cases, and we're now up to about 78 cases this year, and the Northern Territory has had about 150 cases. So this disease, this old disease, has re-emerged, and it's now causing a bit of a problem for us all.
0: And how is it carried on to the next person? How does it pass on?
1: Yep. So there's two main types of diphtheria disease. One is called respiratory diphtheria or throat diphtheria, if you like. It's where the germ gets in your throat and it causes a sore throat. You might have a bit of a fever. Your throat will get sorer and sorer. It's a bit like sort of tonsillitis if you needed a comparison. The other form of diphtheria is a skin infection, So where you've got skin sores and wounds that get infected, the germ lives in those sores, sometimes along with other bacteria. The respiratory kind or the throat kind is the most serious type of the disease, because that's where you, as I was saying earlier, you can get really sick potentially, and you get a membrane in the back of your throat that can obstruct your windpipe. So that is the serious type. The disease that we're seeing in the Kimberley and the Northern Territory now is mostly relatively mild. There have been a few serious cases who've had the sort that obstructs the back of the throat, but most people have had either the skin sore type or relatively mild throat infections. And we think that's because we've got most people in the Kimberley are pretty well vaccinated against diphtheria. So one of the vaccines that we all get when we're kids, you get several doses, you know, when you're 2 months, 4 months, 6 months of age, 18 months of age, and then at 4 years of age, you get a diphtheria vaccine, and then you normally get another one in year seven at school. So most people have had plenty of vaccines in the Kimberley, and that provides some protection against the severe disease, but doesn't stop you getting the infection itself and getting a little bit sick. But if you're well vaccinated, it should stop you getting the severe disease. So it's really important that parents make sure their kids are up to date with their vaccines, and adults themselves make sure they get a booster. And currently, there are booster vaccines available for everyone who hasn't had a dose of a diphtheria vaccine in the last 5 years. And we recommend that everybody really make sure they get up to date with their vaccines.
0: Now, for people, you know, who have diphtheria, is there a possibility that they can pass it on to somebody else by touching them or by breathing? How does it pass on to someone else if they've got it?
1: Yep. So if people have got the bacteria in their throat, the throat kind, and they're sick, then when they're coughing and spluttering and sneezing, they can pass it on to their close contacts that way, and that mostly occurs within your household. So it's your family members and the mob you live with. The skin kind, similarly, if you've got the germ in your sores, if you have close contact with people, particularly if you're sharing towels and things, or you're sleeping with other people on the same sheets, or you're dressing the wounds, caring for the wounds, you can potentially get infected. So you get infected from people coughing and sneezing, kissing, those sort of things from the throat, or from close contact with the skin sores. So it's important, if you've got skin sores, to make sure they're well covered up, and you go to the doctor, get the right treatment to try and get rid of the bug. And again, if you've got the throat kind, go to your doctor, get seen. The doctors can give you antibiotics, which can then get rid of the bug.
0: And you're saying that the best way to prevent the real serious version of the diphtheria is to get the vaccinations. Is there other things, preventative measures that people can do to, you know, try and protect themselves?
1: So vaccination is the number one. But as I say, it doesn't necessarily stop you getting infected with the germ. What it does is protect you against getting the severe forms of the disease. So vaccination is certainly absolutely important. We all, parents must make sure their kids are all up to date and that they themselves have had a dose within the last 5 years. And then if you get any kind of, it's the usual advice, if you've got a coughing, sneezing kind of illness, and that can be caused by lots of different things, including, you know, influenza, RSV virus, streptococcal sore throats. There's all kinds of things that cause sore throats. But if you've got those things, to prevent transmission, you should stay away from other people. You should sleep in a separate room. If you're going out, if you have to go where other people are, you should try and wear a mask. The sort of things that people were all recommended to do during the COVID period, we should do ordinarily if we get a sore throat. If you've got the skin sore kind, keep those sores covered up, dressed properly, and get them treated by the doctor if they're not getting better. In terms of other means of prevention, if you've got coughs and colds, you know, cough into your sleeve. If you're using tissues, make sure you dispose of the tissues properly. Those normal things, keeping your skin clean, washing properly with soap and water, to try and minimise the risk that you're going to get these kind of sores.
0: Yeah, so that sounds like, you know, very important tips for people to look after themselves and to look after their families. And I'm just wondering, is there a certain age group that it affects more?
1: Yep, good question. So the cases are occurring right across the age spectrum. The youngest person we've had in the current outbreak was only about 9 months of age, and we've had people up to the age of 73. So right across the age range, but it's mostly the age group which is getting most of the trouble is probably from about age 15 or so through to 30 to 35. And they're people, I think, they're people who are very social. So when you're in that sort of late teenage, early adult years, you know, you're mixing with a lot of people, you're having new relationships, you're mobile. So there's a lot of risk of transmission. And also, they are people who may have had their last vaccine dose when they were a child, like at age 4, or maybe around year 6, 7 at school. And so they get up into the age range, you know, 20 and above, 20 to 30-ish. They're doing lots of mixing, and their protection from their vaccine is also getting a bit lower. And that's where we're getting a lot of the cases. So particularly important for those people to make sure they get up to date with their vaccine. So if they haven't had a dose of diphtheria vaccine in the last 5 years, make sure they go and see their local clinic and get a dose.
0: And on that, I'm going to thank you very much, Gary. Do appreciate the time.
1: Thanks for letting me on, Jodie.
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0: You're listening to Our Voices with me, Jody Ryder. And you just heard the interview with Dr. Gary talking about diphtheria and the fact that it is an issue here in the Kimberley, also in the Northern Territory. It could spread more if we are not careful. And I suppose the big thing out of that is, you know, take precautions, make sure that you are up to date with your vaccinations. And, yeah, just be aware, be careful about, you know, if you are unwell, protect yourself, protect others. Because then, you know, if it is diphtheria, you do not want to spread it. So, yeah, some important health tips there. So big thanks to Dr. Gary for, you know, having that conversation. Still to come on the show, I've got the interview with Dr. Kelly talking about the Crown Land, Native Title land rights in New South Wales. And if you have anything you want to add or comment, you can jump on the Facebook page at 6DBY Logarty Radio and let me know. Attention it to Our Voices or just to me, to Jody, and happy to respond. But right now, going into some 3% with Black Australia policy, and then I'll be back with you guys shortly.
1: Our people were the oldest race on earth, were also the most incarcerated people on earth. And sometimes when my people go into themselves, they don't come out.

Yes, you're listening to Our Voices, and that was some Rabbit Proof Fence by Inca B in there, coming in after Black Australia Policy by 3%. Now, those songs are a little bit of a clue about what I want to chat about at the moment. It is a big week for First Nations at the moment. We had on the 26th of May was the National Sorry Day. It was, you know, commemorating when the Bringing Them Home report was handed down in Parliament all those years ago. And so that was on the 26th. And on the 27th is, well, there's a couple of things on the 27th. It's the start of Reconciliation Week. And the theme for this year is All In. But it was also the anniversary of the 1967 referendum. This year it was 59 years ago. So with the referendum, it was basically to bring a change to two sections of the Australian Constitution in relation to First Nations people. Those sections were Section 51, with a lot of the Roman numerals there, what is it, 26? Yeah, Section 51, 26, gave the Commonwealth power to make laws with respect to people of any race other than Aboriginal race in any state for whom it was deemed necessary to make special laws. And then Section 27 provided that in reckoning the number of people of the Commonwealth or of a state or other part of the Commonwealth, Aboriginal natives shall not be counted. So basically saying First Nations people were not considered Australian, and talking about making laws. So, 90% of the people voted yes to make that change here in Australia. It was one of the biggest successful referendums in Australian history. You could say it was very one-sided because I don't believe there was actually a no campaign to that back in those days. It was just a lot of campaigning for the yes vote, vote yes to make these changes. A big bit of history for First Nations people at the moment. And we also have coming up at the end of Reconciliation Week, on the 3rd of June, is Mabo Day. So some big things happening at the moment, some big days to remember, important dates to First Nations people. So, you know, be mindful of those and consider, you know, what it means to you at the moment. That's what I want you to do. Have a think of what those dates and what those dates represent mean to you. But right now I'm going to go into some Baruch, Fight for Your Rights, and very soon you're going to be hearing the interview with Dr. Kelly here on Our Voices.

0: 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How are you doing today?
1: I'm very well, thank you, Jody.
0: Now, firstly, I'll get you to give us a proper introduction, let us know exactly who you are, where you're from, and who's your mob.
1: Yes, okay. Well, to the listeners, is it Logari? Okay, Logari listeners. My name is Raymond Kelly, and I'm a Dangati Gumbengi Guri from New South Wales.
0: Yeah, now, is it correct to think that the CLMA Act works aligned with the Native Title Act? Now, we're talking about the proposed amendments to the Crown land legislation in New South Wales. So, let us know. Does it align?
1: We think there are probably elements that align right across the border. And, we've got local land councils who work through the native title issue and have got relationships with the people who assert native title in their community. So there are practical ways for it to do it. Obviously, these are three or at least two distinct parcels of two distinct legislative arms. And for us, the New South Wales Aboriginal Land Council Act, the ALRA, from 1983, is the most important because it's the one that we operate under most effectively.
0: Yeah. So is there any areas where they link up or where they are similar or where they work together at all?
1: I would say that where they are similar, or sorry, where they actually align is when you actually have people who assert native title and are also members of the land council, and they find ways for that to fit effectively together. What the 1983 Act in New South Wales, its establishment obviously was at a time when they thought native title wouldn't live anywhere in the country. And it was established for our people in this state to, reclaim land that wasn't longer useful to the government or is still vacant Crown land. And so it became a compensatory measure to offset native title. And, of course, now native title has, now proven to be an important tool going forward. Our issue is about ensuring that, they coexist together, they find a way to work together, and that's most effective when people do sit down share common thoughts and outputs for the future.
0: Yeah. Now, how much Crown land is available to First Nations people in New South Wales?
1: Well, here's where the challenge is for us. When we think about, we have 43,000 land claims that are still to be realised in this, to be determined is most important. We make a claim on Crown land that's no longer under public use, or it becomes available for us to claim. Out of that 43,000 land claims, there is any number of and this may not be large tracts of land. These could be small parcels of land. They could be buildings, tennis clubs or a bowling club, those sorts of things. But if you think about the land mass in New South Wales that is available, we're really just talking, something like what we have claimed already out of the 80 million hectares of land. We've claimed 175,000 hectares back. So it equates to about 0.2% of the land mass. And so whilst the value of the land might be greater value in New South Wales in some areas, the land mass is quite paltry actually. So whilst it's a good question, it's really not a similar question to, the other areas, Northern Territory or Western Australia, South Australia, where you've got vast tracts of land.
0: Yeah. Now, in 2016, there was a statutory review on the CLMA. What was the issues done and what was raised in this review?
1: So every 5 years, lots of the important aspects of each portfolio in New South Wales will go through a number of these reviews. And obviously, just like the Aboriginal Land Rights Act, there'll be a five-year review on that. This is the Crown Land Management review. Now, interestingly, the couple of parcels of land that we've been talking about, the couple of changes to the Crown Lands Management Bill that we've been talking about were not contained in the document that entered Parliament some weeks later, which is now forming this review, if you like, or this this alteration to that bill. Does that make sense to you?
0: Yeah.
1: I'm not sure that I was clear.
0: So yes. Does that mean that the alterations that they are talking about making were not consulted with the First Nations people before that decision was made?
1: Absolutely not. Absolutely not conveyed, not consulted. Nobody had an inkling that that these measures were going to be introduced. What we now know is that some weeks ago, in the later hours of sitting of Parliament in New South Wales, the bill was introduced introduced late at night, and it obviously had got an airing there on that night. It was, and we became aware of it next day that it was actually. It had actually entered the Parliament the night before, that what was being considered was a number of minor alterations to the Crown Land Management Act, but in effect, and sold as, you know, minor amendments without, you know, any major implications. Now, that in effect is not correct, because what it actually does is it hollows out our Act, which is the Aboriginal Land Rights Act, by making it an opportunity for the minister or his agent, this is the Crown Land Minister, or his agent, to retrospectively look at some of the land claims that we've made and effectively take them off the register if they so deem. And there is no there's no new communication, there's no consultation or negotiation. It's just at their whim, if they want to take land off the register, they can.
0: So it's almost like a case of how the saying goes, Indian givers, where they give you something and then they take it back.
1: Yes, on the one hand, and then the other hand, yes, of course. So this is what we're trying to hold the New South Wales government to account right now. Obviously, we talk about the minister himself, Minister Camper. We also talk about the Premier Minns, and we call, we're calling this government to account right now to put the bill aside. We're hoping that we can get it put off altogether until we've had at least ample time to communicate with our network. Now, we have a network of 30,000 members across 121 land councils across the state. This year alone, we've been able to have two major protests. We were able to get people to Sydney. We brought profile around it. And what we've been saying all the way along is this is improper for you to do business this way. On the one hand, you want to showcase Aboriginal and Torres Strait Islander people's culture and heritage everywhere. Or you want to brand it on your buildings. You want to put it on your football guernseys. You want to do a whole range of things with that. But then you sneakily play this game with us? This is just not on. So that's what we've been trying to do. We've been trying to negotiate. We've been holding conversations with all of as many MPs as we can across from both aisles of the government. We're talking to any number of people who have been supporters over the years who might support us yet again. And we're just saying this is not business. This is not good business in this day and age, you know?
0: Yeah. Now, you mentioned that the bill was put through Parliament overnight. Do you have any idea what, you know, how it was received, what the feeling was in Parliament after the bill went through?
1: So what we, let me just give you the account about the bill. The bill goes through, it's said to be minor amendments, no big deal. People at that time, fine, we'll deal with it in due course. Next day we get a hold of it, we raise a noise and we start letting everybody know that, you know, there's been no communication with the state land council. We're the major key stakeholder here, and then we start to agitate. What we're saying to people is this is not right and it's not proper. Now, what we're actually hearing from lots of our supporters is this is not the way in which government does business. Normally, it's not the way government does business because on this occasion, the bill was entered through the upper house first, which is not the normal practice. It normally goes through the lower house.
0: Yeah.
1: And obviously, the government in the Labor government in New South Wales might have an easier passage, at least through the bottom half of the lower house. But by entering it through the upper house late at night with a few people in the room, where, you know, everybody's considering that a bit suspect. And so what we've got at the moment is we've got lots of people advocating for us with it, lots of people saying, you know, you need to pause this bill and you need to have good conversations. More importantly, what we're doing with our network is to keep them abreast every day as much as we possibly can. This is what's happened today. This is where we're going now. And it's the intention of our council to bring the network together again if that's needed, and we'll do that right until the end. You know, we've given this government a clear indication that we're prepared to arm wrestle with this bill all the way to the end. So that's been our position.
0: Now, as you said earlier, you guys have been talking to other politicians, trying to get them to hear your side and what you want to do. What are the steps and measures are you going to do to try and, stop what's happening? And I guess if the amendments are actually put into legislation and made part of the Act, what will happen then?
1: Well, obviously, you know, there's probably only one avenue from us beyond that. We're hoping our intention is to pause the bill, to stop it, to get the good communication happening, to get Aboriginal people to start thinking about how they work through this. And so when we think about consultation, obviously what we're saying to people is, what do you really want from your Aboriginal land rights opportunities, and what effects will this bill have on your local community, your local land council, and the vision for your community? So if there are things that need to be worked through, obviously with the Crown Land Minister later on, should the bill gather enough momentum to get that far, then people need to probably be serious about what that conversation really sounds like or should mean. At that point, we could also trigger, obviously, the human rights aspect, and that's what we're considering right now. We think this is a violation of those rights, and so that's probably that may become a part of our agenda.
0: Yeah, and it sounds like you've got a big fight ahead of you. So, good luck to all of you guys there in New South Wales. And, you stand your ground and try and change what's happening if you're not happy with it.
1: That's right. All right, Jody. Thank you very much. Hopefully, in due course, we might at least see, some common sense from this New South Wales government. Just introducing bills late at night,
0: sounds very sneaky.
1: And sneaky, sneaky, sneaky. All the very best, Jody.
0: Thank you for that.
1: All right, bye-bye.
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0: That's some Kelton Pell and Paul Kelly with This Land Is Mine here on Our Voices. And before that, you heard the interview with Dr. Raymond Kelly talking about the big fight that they have on their hand at the moment of, trying to, I guess, change or pause what's happening with the Crown land changes and, fight for the land rights over there. So, and it sounds like they do have a plan of what they will do if they are unable to stop the changes, because as he said, one of the considerations is going to the UN. So they do have a plan. So we will see. It's a bit of a wait and see process with what's going on there. But lots happening. And look, I have got to say my goodbyes here on the program. I hope you have enjoyed the show and it's given you some things to think about. Like I said, very important dates for First Nations people at the moment. 26th of May was National Sorry Day. 27th of May was the referendum, 1967 referendum. Also the start of a Reconciliation Week. And then we've also got 3rd of June coming up very soon as well for Mabo Day. So some important dates right now for First Nations people. And as I said earlier in the show, think and reflect on what, those dates and what they signify and what it means to you. Going to leave you with some Jaka and Homeland. This is JD Ryder saying put a wonk on Our Voices.
1: Yeah.

Yep, I love my Mary G. I gotta listen in every Wednesday for a good laugh, good music, and believe it or not, I learn something every week. You listen to Mary G. right across the country. What are y'all?

Hello, everybody. My name is J.W. Coops, better known as John Cooper, and you're listening to Mary G. Show. And my God, she's one of the most beautiful females that the good Lord ever put on this planet. Every time I look or see the Mary G. Show or look at it, the ache in my heart becomes unbearable. And forgot to mention, you're listening to the Mary G. Show right across Australia.

Hello, hello, everybody. This is me, Kathy Watson, or Kaji, mind you. 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Amataran, honey, digan.

0: Hello, this is Mark Norville from Norville Gallery in Derby, and you're listening to the amazing Mary G.
1: Ah, thank you, darling. I think I'm pregnant there.
0: You're pregnant over the airwaves.
1: Yes, they call that digital, darling.

0: We've met Dawson again, Granny. I want a bad one to talk to Mary G about that last night. We were minimal of a number. It's time we talk.
1: I want Mary G to have a handle on me a little bit.
0: Oh, well, if you can ring me back in this number again,
1: he might be still sleeping. I'll ring him maybe after.
0: If he's busy, well, I don't mind. Kids about getting tired by sleep, no?
1: We've met Dawson again, Granny. I want a friendly one to talk to Mary G. Give me a ring back.

0: this is Vaughan Harris from Leonore, and you're listening to Mary G Radio. Mary G, the big feed.
1: Every child must know where they come from, must know their culture, their origin. It's important to know who you are. Let's teach the children.

Good evening, everybody. Yes, this is me, Mary J, mind you. And, of course, it is another beautiful Wednesday evening, mind you. And what is the date? Well, it's none of your business. It is the 27th, mind you. And, of course, yesterday was the 26th. And it was Sorry Day and a special celebration happening at Kimberley Stolen Generation in memory of Sorry Day, mind you. 25 years, mind you, anniversary. So there you go. You listen to me, Mary G, and of course, I don't know where Kathy is. And if I can imagine where Kathy is, she's probably in the kitchen eating more and more and more. She's a bit of a hungry cabbage, you know? Yeah. Mm. But you're listening to me, Mary G, and we're going live across Australia on the National Indigenous Radio Service. And I hope you're going to stay with me right till the end of the story, mind you. And here's a good old song, mind you. Let's all work together. Come together. That's the main thing. We all got to work together. We can't jealous ourselves.

0: Yes, there you go there, mind you. That was Roadworks there with that lovely song there. This highway is too long. And in the studio, I've got Kathy Watson. Kathy, is the highway too long?
1: All the time, Mary. Don't care where you go.
0: Aye. From A to B.
1: A to B, but be safe.
0: That's true. Yeah.
1: They just had an accident outside Cambellan, and
0: five people was
1: involved, but the driver sadly passed away on the scene.
0: Oh, my God. Countryman or?
1: I think it's courteous. I mean, white people.
0: Well, regardless, yeah, it's still sad that innocent people have perished, you know? Yeah.
1: Exactly, Mary. And Mary?
0: Yes, darling?
1: Later on, can I put brown skin baby?
0: For what brown skin?
1: Yesterday was what?
0: Okay, yes, sorry, I got your message.
1: Yeah.
0: Loud and clear.
1: Yeah. So, and that's going out to all the Stolen Generations members, staff, and countrymen. Past and present.
0: Oh, you had your day yesterday, didn't you?
1: Of course, what do you reckon?
0: How was it?
1: Beautiful. I enjoyed it.
0: Yeah.
1: And everything was just too deadly.
0: But is it true that you stole the show?
1: I hope so.
0: Yeah, Kathy Watson, even Johnny Albert reckon, oh, God, she can sing that girl.
1: Yeah, I said, you can sing it, yeah. So, but he sang quite a good song that was memory too, long back.
0: Yeah, Broom Songs.
1: Broom Songs, yeah.
0: Yeah.
1: And then Hegel, Lombardina, and Yesterday People.
0: Yeah.
1: Oh, good boy.
0: No, it was a nice, beautiful atmosphere.
1: Yeah.
0: Did you have a good feed?
1: Must boy. I saw Father Brian, Father Patricio.
0: They were all there.
1: And Bishop Tim.
0: Yeah.
1: And even my lawyers were there.
0: Aye.
1: From ALS. They get stuck in the feed.
0: Oh, wicked. And I never seen no black nuns.
1: No, if I...

0: Oh, well, he loves you.
1: I know. I love Mark, too.
0: Yeah.
1: I know he's mad at 60 cats.
0: I haven't had him a long time ago.
1: I'll go him up.
0: Yeah, I sure did. Anyway. Okay, well, I've got a song here. Seaside Drifters. You remember the Seaside Drifters?
1: Yeah. I don't know where that other lunatic is. There in Perth somewhere.
0: Yeah, well, here's a song that he wrote called Fool, Fool.
1: Fool, Fool.

0: Ah, yes, there you go there. And, of course, Seaside Drifters with a beautiful song, Kathy. Cool, huh?
1: Fool.
0: Yeah.
1: What are you cool for?
0: Tongue getting tangled up,
1: oh,
0: you know?
1: God.
0: Yeah. Anyway, NAIDOC Week is just around the corner.
1: Exactly.
0: And we just had Sorry Day yesterday, and Kimberly Stirling Generator had a fantastic event.
1: Yes.
0: And you were there.
1: I was there, yes.
0: And you sang, mind
1: yes,
0: you.
1: That's
0: you stole
1: true.
0: The show, I reckon.
1: Yeah,
0: and the cakes were beautiful.
1: Oh, still. So yes. It was nice. It wasn't sweet. It was just right. I mean, even the food was, I see Father Patricio Scullum Tagaboy.
0: I know. Well, he come from poor country, you know.

0: But it was good. Mr. John Cooper was there, and he gave a couple of speeches. And
1: two rounds.
0: And Daisy Howard was there.
1: Yep.
0: One of the oldest left, and Frieda wasn't there, was she?
1: Yes, I'm pretty sure she was there.
0: Oh, well, she's the oldest now, isn't she?
1: Yeah, she is.
0: Yeah, so Frieda Cox. So, so love and respect to them elders anyway, you know?
1: Yeah, well, there's three of them left now. Daisy, Cooper and Frieda.
0: Yeah.
1: Yeah, because Mr. Ross gone, you know?
0: Yeah, we just lost Mr. Ross in the last, few weeks or months. And
1: 3 months.
0: Yeah, poor thing. Yeah, and he was a valuable resource. He was a board member too.
1: Yeah.
0: Yeah, so... May he rest in peace anyway.
1: Good God,
0: may all the Stolen Generation people rest in peace.
1: Yes.
0: You've got a song you want to play for us?
1: It's going out to all the Stolen Generation people in the Kimberley, past and present, and the song says it all.
0: You sure?
1: Yes. What's wrong?

0: Yes, Kathy?
1: It's a very lovely song, very moving, and going out especially to our three elders that's left with us.
0: Yeah.
1: Mr. Cooper, Mrs. Frieda Cox, and Mrs. Daisy Howard.
0: Yeah.
1: And the rest of our stolen generations, right to through the Kimberleys. Yeah. Past and present.
0: Yeah, I think there might be a couple in Wyndham, I think.
1: Yeah, well, I'm saying past and present.
0: Oh, okay, sorry.
1: Or the whole Kimberley, what wrong? Yeah. Where are your ears, Mary?
0: My ears on my ring.
1: Ding, ding, bling, bling.
0: Like you.
1: I got too much.
0: I know how you get your jewelry.
1: Oh, boy, don't start.
0: Eh? Anyway. Well, you're listening to me, Mary G, mind you, and of course in the studio here is the beautiful Kathy G, and we've got a long way to go with the night. It's just after 8 o'clock.
1: Yeah.
0: Got a house full of guests.
1: True.
0: All hungry for curry.
1: Mm-hmm.
0: Eh? Did you enjoy your curry?
1: No, I'm having it after.
0: What for?
1: Well, I'm too full yet.
0: Ah.
1: Hmm. I had biscuit.
0: I know, you ate all my biscuits.
1: Nothing, not all that go away.
0: Well, you left one behind.
1: I'll take them home.
0: There you go.
1: Kenya will give me.
0: Anyway, you got another song?
1: This is a belated birthday call. It's supposed to be for Jiray, my jaja, and my Jalbi, to say. He turned 19 last Wednesday, but due to other guests we had here last week Wednesday, that didn't happen. And thinking of...
0: Has he got a girlfriend?
1: Well, I don't know, Pobola.
0: Well, fix him up for me.
1: Your Jiray, Mary, you getting fresh for you.
0: Kaya for you.
1: Yeah, kaya for you. And also it's from Jalbi K and Lulu Simon. And happy 19th for last Wednesday.
0: Simon was there yesterday at the concert.
1: Yeah, he was there.
0: He was good meeting for me, you know.
1: Oh, true.
0: He come over there. Hello, Mary. How are you? Malay style, you know.
1: Yeah, well, go on now. JJK will give you a kung fu.
0: No, he comes sideways like crab.
1: Oh, God. That blue-hand crab will get a hook on.
0: I was going to run away with him, but too many people were looking, you know. They'll go and tell Kay. He go on with Mary G.
1: Oh, true. JJ won't waste time with you two. He'll sling you more around.
0: I know. God, I'll give him get a boogie. Anyway.
1: Jalbi Jiray. It's from Jalbi Kathy, Jalbi Kay, and Lulu Simon. And the song says it all for you, my dear.

0: Yes, happy birthday, Kathy.
1: Yeah, happy birthday, Jurey, from Jalbi Kathy, Jalbi Kay, and Lulu Simon.
0: Mind you.
1: For last Wednesday. Happy 19th.
2: This either of us.
0: Mind you. Why can't Simon go out with me?
1: Hey, I don't want to be messing. Yeah, what's wrong with you?
0: No. No, I'm just asking a question, you know?
1: I don't know. You try in front of him and see what Gija.
0: No. Even chased me from his house in Subiaco one time.
1: Oh, good. Yeah. He still got built up, my sister.
0: I know. She looks solid too, by the way.
1: Tell you, yeah.
0: Now, like yesterday was Surrey Day.
1: Yes.
0: And, of course, special message from Kevin Rudd, mind you.
1: Yeah.
0: We sorry these forces were wrong, and for that we apologize. Mm. National Surrey Day isn't about saying sorry. It's about acknowledging the truth and respecting the survivors.
1: Mm-hmm.
0: It's not about you being forced to apologize, about being guilt for something you didn't personally do, about dwelling in the past, and about politics. It is about the stolen generations, about the acknowledgement and actual happening, about the ongoing impact in families and communicators, which still is around, and about healing respect and truth-telling. The day isn't about making you feel bad. It's about making sure it never happens again. And you know, funny thing about that, Kathy, Aboriginal people never are about making people feel bad.
1: Hmm.
0: But you've got to take responsibility.
1: Exactly, yeah.
0: And no one's saying, oh, well, that wasn't me. I wasn't born then. That's not the point.
1: Yep.
0: You know, there's a balance of justice in this country.
1: Yes, Mary.
0: And it's wrong. Don't marry me.
1: Well, I'm just saying yes. You said
0: you're talking like father.
1: Well, Joseph.
0: No. In the studio, we've got Miss Tanya Benbarka, mind you, who's the CEO of Kimberley Stolen Generation and Wounded Knee.
3: Very wounded knee tonight, Mary.
0: Mm. Yeah, what wrong? What Mark been doing to you?
3: I'm just recovering from an operation, so I'm taking things very slowly.
0: Ah, okay. Well, Kathy never told me that.
3: Yeah.
1: Oh, true. No, man, you're busy with me, you know, on the wireless.
0: Yes.
3: I have to give a big birthday shout-out to my beautiful grandson who turns 18 today.
0: Who's that?
3: Logan James Benbarka.
0: Yep. Celebrity actor.
3: Yeah. Uh-huh. Hope he had a good day today. Love you and miss you so much.
0: Mm-hmm.
3: And also to my beautiful son, Brock Watling.
0: Mm-hmm. What about him?
3: His birthday is today as well.
0: His birthday today too. Yeah. And I hear he's going to be shifting to Thailand.
1: Oh, solid.
3: With his beautiful wife, Ploy. Yep, they're getting married this year, Mary.
1: Oh, true.
0: My God.
3: On our wedding anniversary. No.
0: Yeah?
3: Yeah, on the 19th of December. So, yeah.
0: So, Paul.
3: Happy birthday, baby. I hope you had an awesome day.
0: So, Brock's marrying Ploy. And Bernard is married Paul.
3: Yeah, very close.
0: Hey? Eh? My God, I've married P&P.
3: And yesterday was my beautiful mother-in-law's birthday, Mary.
0: Yeah. Oh, yeah. It was too,
3: yep.
0: Yes.
3: She would have been 85 years old.
0: The late Phyllis Benbarka, yes.
3: Yeah.
0: Yeah.
3: So, happy birthday in heaven, my mother.
0: And what's Mark like?
3: He's awesome.
0: Is he right to live with you?
3: Yeah.
0: He's a little bit silly, you know?
3: No, he's actually very quiet. He's silly when other people are around, but at home he's very quiet.
0: Kathy, it's your fault. You make him silly.
1: You love it.
3: Yeah, but we had a really good day yesterday. We celebrated Sorry Day yesterday at the in the gardens at Stolen Generation.
0: Mm-hmm.
3: It was a beautiful day.
0: Great artist singing. Did you cock?
3: We celebrated. We got.
0: Jada
3: Joy, Uncle Ginger, Uncle Patrick. David and Peter Pigram,
1: Johnny Albert,
3: the beautiful Kathy Watson. They always love hearing those old songs that Kathy sings.
0: I wouldn't say beautiful, but yeah.
1: Jealous.
3: Artie was supposed to get up, but I don't know whether she did.
0: She was there.
3: Yeah, she was there, looking beautiful and pregnant.
0: Yeah. Was she pregnant?
3: Yeah, Mary. Oh. You wouldn't know it. She's so tiny and so beautiful.
0: Mm-hmm.
3: But Uncle Patrick and Angelo was really unwell yesterday.
0: Yeah, his stones. He's got something wrong with his stones, Kathy.
1: I don't know. Don't ask me.
3: Yeah, but the staff, Uncle Greg and all the gang, they all pulled together. Kirk.
0: What's wrong with his stones?
3: He's got kidney stones, Mary.
0: Oh, kidney stones. Kathy, you're telling me wrong stones.
1: Hey, don't blame me. Good God.
3: Yeah, but they pulled it together. Jason, Jolene, Jono, of course, Stana and Lene and Kian.
0: You've got a good team.
3: We've got the best team. Gingy's just back and Zahara and, Captain Kirk.
0: Yeah. What about
3: the beautiful Dolly? Yeah, I said Uncle Greg.
0: Oh, you said Greg Tate. Oh, okay.
3: Uncle David.
0: I never see him there.
1: Yes, he was there.
3: Greg, Uncle David.
0: I don't want to drag him and scrub you.
3: Shut your mouth, Annie Bell would kill you. She was there too.
0: Ah, true. Oh, lucky I didn't do it.
3: Mm. He'll belt you with his damper.
2: Hey!
3: Yep, and thank you to all the damper makers that made dampers yesterday.
0: Mm-hmm.
3: They always go, like, so quick, the dampers.
0: But we have Kelly, why people love dampers?
3: It's a black thing, Mary. It's a black thing.
0: Black thing.
2: It's just delicious.
3: It's the best.
0: Black fellas love damper.
2: Mm, yep.
0: You get full bakery shop, didn't they go for damper?
3: Yep.
2: Yeah, must.
3: Mm. Yeah, but DMK did the catering and the staff did, like, cook barbecue and always enough food to go around.
0: Was Gemma there?
3: Of course she was there.
0: She was there?
3: Yep. Yeah. Gemma, Julie...
0: Oh, yeah, yeah. She had the little wheelbarrow with all the food, I think.
3: Yep. Yep. Of course, Malati was there, Rosie, I think they had about 6 clients yesterday, Mary, that came as part of that. Yeah, so they didn't get a chance to enjoy the whole day because they were busy helping clients complete their stolen generation redress applications.
0: Yeah.
3: But, yeah.
0: And how is that going?
3: It's going... I think it's even more than what we anticipated, so we're actually in negotiations at the moment with... Premier and Cabinet to get some more funding to deliver to meet the demand, basically. Yeah.
0: Okay.
3: Yep.
0: So you're short staffed.
3: So we've got Huey R1 starting back with us Tuesday. He's going to be helping.
0: I should go to him.
2: Hang on, my bro.
3: Yeah, so he's going to be helping Mandy up in the Kununurra office with Uncle David. So it'd be good to have another staff member, but also another male.
0: Mm-hmm.
3: We still have issues, of course, with the bullying that happens with the elders. So trying to counteract that, of course, the police and the banks and that have been great.
0: Why are people bullying oldies, people?
3: It's all to do with money, Mary.
2: Money,
3: and spoilt too, you know.
0: And probably drugs and spoilt and, everything.
3: And a lot of oldies, they grow up, their grandkids.
0: They should be ashamed of themselves.
2: True.
3: Yeah, I know.
0: If you're that good, go get a job.
3: Exactly, yep. And if you love your oldies that much, respect them.
0: Yes.
3: And even if they want to give it all away, that's their choice. At the end of the day, it's their choice.
0: That's true.
3: And Blackfellow Way, you don't have things for yourself, you share with your family,
0: that's,
3: you know?
0: The culture,
3: yeah. That's the culture proper.
0: I wish Kathy would share it.
2: No, I agree with you, my boy.
3: But yeah, we got to look after our oldies and you know how much longer we got them for, so. Yep. And our board members, of course, that were there. Big shout out to Gordon and Glennis who weren't able to make it down. He's still recuperating. He hasn't been well lately either, so I hope you're on the mend and we'll hopefully see you soon.
0: And I see Mrs. Mary Ross in the building.
3: Yeah, Annie Mary and Tracy. And thanks to Aaron for driving him down.
0: Yeah.
3: Yeah.
0: Ah. And I heard Tracy was a good meeting for somebody.
3: Who? I don't know, Mary.
0: I don't know. Kathy?
2: I don't know. Don't ask me.
0: Yeah. I heard.
3: Oh, at the Dockers game?
0: Yeah.
3: Oh, okay.
0: Tell us about the Dockers game. How did it go?
3: Well, I heard good stories that the Dockers game went really well. We had a full suite.
0: Mm.
3: Yeah. And everybody there enjoyed themselves. They won, which made it even better. And, of course, you've got, you know, great players like Shea Bolton and Dudley. And they're just absolute magic to watch.
0: Mm. Yeah.
2: And Pobla, captain, wasn't there.
3: Yeah, but they won anyway. And, I mean, you know, St Kilda... They're a good team, so it wouldn't, like, it wasn't an easy game, even though it may have looked like it.
0: It was challenging
3: up
0: to half time.
3: Yeah, it was, and they played really well. And, you know, playing on your home game, your home ground should always be your advantage, but they did well right up until, I think, just after half time.
0: And I noticed, Kathy, you had your grandchild with you. And
2: he freaked out.
0: Mark had his grandchild. And
3: Mark had two.
0: Yes.
3: So we took a rider down for the game.
2: Yeah.
3: Biggest Dockers fan, and then Logan for his 18th. We gave him a ticket. Him and his little friend came along. Yeah, and our son Lindsay.
0: Well, that's
3: because Mark hasn't been well lately either. So we've been just trying to help make sure that he's looked after while he's down there without putting pressure on other staff and board directors. So thank you, my beautiful son, for doing that for us.
0: Well, to be honest with you, Mark was saying, you know, that Kathy don't look after him.
3: Well, Kathy got to look after herself, yeah. He's more older than Mark.
0: I forget about that.
2: Yeah. And what about the flowers?
3: We had a stall. For the first time, we had a stall at the Dockers game.
2: Mm.
3: Thank you, Dockers, for allowing us to do that. They don't normally do that, but because we work in partnership with them, the sales were a hit.
0: Through the roof.
3: Yeah, and we've got a marketing firm that we've employed to do some marketing for us for the flower and other merchandise. Mm-hmm. And it's already showing profit. So what that means is we're going to be able to, of course, offer more assistance to our Stolen Generation elders.
0: Wow, fantastic.
3: One of the things that I know that they're all passionate about is getting, you know, headstones for their loved ones and things like that. So we have to make sure that we do that. There's so many, you know, just in Beagle Bay and Broome that need to have really nice headstones put on so that the families have somewhere to visit.
0: And memorable, you know.
3: And that's right, Got a lot of work to do. Of course, the architect that we're working with at the moment attended our board director's meeting as well and showed the board the plans for the new building.
0: How do you think about that, Kathy?
2: What got me was the colour.
0: Yeah.
2: Purple. Oh, that is... It's so relaxing, yeah?
0: And it's kind of the flower. If you're flying over a plane, it'll be shaped like a flower.
3: Shaped like a flower, and also we'll have big lights, solar lights at the front shaped like the flower as well.
0: Mm. See, Kathy?
3: Yeah. Mm-hmm. And the marketing team is called Purple.
0: Oh, there you go, Kathy.
3: So it's like all these things that just seem to be slotting into place for us.
0: Meant
3: which
0: to
3: is
0: be.
3: Great.
0: Mm.
3: Meant to be, yeah.
0: Yeah.
3: Yeah, because I want to have a 5-year exit plan, so I have certain things that I want to get done before I retire.
0: Mm-hmm.
3: And
0: you're
3: these
0: retire.
3: Are, yeah.
0: Did you talk to Kathy about that?
3: And these are the wishes of our board.
1: How can he retire when he, after operation, he still walk through mopping, cleaning?
0: Stop banging the table.
1: All right, then shut up.
0: God, a messy. He's walking on a table.
3: Yeah, but, you know, these are things that our elders that we've lost, you know, people like, my God, Dad, Uncle Keith Kitchener. And
0: well, one of the reasons why the organisation was set up was to never forget them.
3: Yeah, that's right.
0: Because, you know, they lost connection to country, language, culture. Mm. At least there's a memorial to them.
3: Yeah, that's right.
0: Yeah, plus the event up in Wyndham.
3: The Forest River one,
0: Pudgy's taking some portraits up for display, Kathy.
2: Yeah, well, when is happening, Kath?
3: I think it's actually happening on Monday.
2: Oh.
3: So I have to get on to Uncle Patrick and find out and just see if that anybody wants to go up there at the last minute. It'd be good to have some board and staff. Uncle David will be attending, of course, because he's based up there.
2: I wish I can, but I'll talk to Tanya properly.
3: Yeah. So I won't be at work for the rest of the week, but I will be working from home because I've got another meeting with the WA Stolen Generation Regis. We're going to be finalising tomorrow at that meeting the deceased form. Deceased application form, so I have to be part of that meeting.
0: Yep.
3: And, hopefully we can move on from there.
0: Fantastic. Oh, well, good things happening.
3: Yeah.
0: Kathy, you're a director. What did you think?
2: Awesome, Mary. And it was fitting and, like, the memory of our past elders and board members and the up-and-coming people, staff.
0: You were dished down an unfortunate situation because of your mum being placed in Bungaran.
2: Yeah, I was born in Bungaran.
0: And you were born there, but that's not a blackfellow disease.
2: No.
0: That was a Gadia disease.
2: Yes.
0: Our people suffered for that. A lot of people suffered that. Even Mark's great-grandfather was in there too, in Dawson.
2: Yeah.
0: And that's all white man disease, you know.
2: Mm.
0: But you came out of it. You were sent to Beagle Bay. And Granny May Howard looked after you.
2: Exactly.
0: From how old yours?
3: From baby. Infant,
2: 3 days old.
0: My God.
2: Because my mom couldn't hold me, it was just eye contact.
0: That's
2: a derby leprosarium.
0: Yeah.
3: But she didn't even have the option of where Kathy went.
2: Yeah.
3: Like, Kathy could have gone back to country and to family, but she was never ever given that option.
0: Oh, just do
3: so. And there's, Stolen Generation affected a lot of people in different ways.
0: Different ways.
3: There were people that were taken away from everything.
2: Yeah.
3: Country, language, culture,
0: but
3: family.
0: But there's one common factor. Blackfellas.
3: Yeah.
0: You know, blackfellas was affected.
3: But not only that, they had no say, Mary, in those days.
0: There were laws against blackfellas having a say.
3: Yeah.
0: You wouldn't even allowed to have a right, Kathy.
2: Yeah. Yeah.
0: Well, they come up, flora and fauna.
2: But blackfellas music, you put that song after.
3: Yeah, but even those ones who, you know, went away and fought in the war.
0: Yeah, never
3: you know,
0: come
3: people
0: back.
3: Came back and they were gifted land.
0: Yep.
3: But Aboriginal people weren't because they weren't citizens. They weren't allowed to own property.
0: Yes. How cruel is that, Kathy?
2: Yeah. True, too cruel. But
3: that gave non-Indigenous people a very good start in life.
0: And
3: Aboriginal people did not get that advantage.
0: Back to the dust.
3: Yeah.
0: My God, Kathy.
3: So when you talk about the truth-telling, I think Australia, if you want to call yourself an Australian, you have to understand the journey of Aboriginal people from the very, very beginning.
2: Exactly.
3: Then you can make an informed decision
0: if you
3: about whether,
0: Yeah.
3: About the truth telling.
0: But a lot of people don't know that history, do they?
3: Pauline Hanson is the worst one.
0: Oh, that, well, Cathy's wrong family.
1: That you touch.
3: Yeah. She goes off on these tangents about Aboriginal people getting this and getting that. We are the most disadvantaged people in the world. Look at this third world disease that's killing our people in the top end, the Kimberley and Queensland at the moment. That's a third world condition, Mary.
0: Yeah.
3: Why is it here?
0: Exactly.
3: And why does it only seem to be affecting mostly Indigenous people who are living in third world conditions?
0: Well, I'm a bit paranoid. Sometimes I believe they deliberately release it, that disease, you know? What Panadol?
3: Right. Maybe they should
0: paranoid, not Panadol.
3: Yeah, well, what did Donald Trump say for thing? Drink bleach?
0: Yeah, drink bleach get rid of...
3: COVID?
1: Oh,
3: yeah.
1: God, he must be cranky, proper.
0: Well, he is cranky now. He with Kimby.
3: So, I think we just have to keep pushing that truth-telling aspect of everything
0: but
3: the work we do.
0: As Jack Nicholson said in that movie, can you handle the truth?
3: Mm. And most Australians can't.
0: They can't handle the truth. Grandpa wouldn't go with a black woman. Come on, your grandfather's a man. Mm-hmm. That's what they do when they're in bush, eh, Kathy?
3: Mm-hmm.
0: If they don't go in with black woman, they're going with animal.
3: Well, not only that, they went with several women across several regions too.
0: Exactly.
3: So you've got siblings that don't even know that they exist.
0: Yeah.
3: And I mean, I know a lot of non-Indigenous people marry cousins and things like that, but in our culture that was taboo. That was taboo, yeah.
0: Yeah, that's right.
3: That's what kept us so healthy.
0: Exactly. For how many generations? Too many.
3: Yeah.
0: Yeah.
3: Yep.
0: Yeah. Oh, well.
3: And they keep finding out that Australian Aboriginal people lived a lot longer.
0: Yeah, than what they were saying.
3: Yeah.
0: And they'll keep finding it.
3: They'll keep finding it. Exactly. Yeah.
0: Who's to say, I mean, the continent's shifted, Kathy,
3: mm.
0: you know, over time. Yeah. Who is to say that everybody else come from an Aboriginal Australian?
3: Yep.
0: You know? Not from Africa. You know what I'm saying, Kathy?
3: Mm-hmm. You know? Long Isles were the first, Mary.
0: Well, they still...
3: No, I'm joking.
0: But they still last.
1: Look up, Tony Hanson must be listening.
0: Hey! I reckon his nostrils opening right up.
1: I'll tell you.
0: He gets a big horse nostrils, you know?
1: True.
0: Tony Hanson, yeah.
3: But I'll be back soon with some more requests, Mary. I'm just getting a few on the phone.
0: And you got a house full of guests.
3: I do, yeah.
1: Gemma, yes?
3: Rosie and Gemma will be here soon. They've been watching the... What's that gammon football called over there?
0: Oh,
3: rugby
0: God,
3: league or something.
1: Oh, that Nora. I mean, yeah. Yeah.
0: And the beautiful Mary Ross is here.
3: Yes, and Tracy and Leanne and...
1: Yeah, I met my granddaughter.
3: Leanne bought a friend.
0: Yeah.
1: Lana Donation.
3: Yeah.
0: So the small world, eh?
3: Mm-hmm.
0: See, that's the Mary
3: And Angelo
0: world.
3: Just went home.
1: Yeah.
3: And Uncle David's here. He's going...
0: Back to Wagabun
3: tomorrow, old Grandpa Dampa.
0: Yep, we'll be getting ready and preparing for the KLC AGM.
3: With all the stories from Mark and Tanya, no doubt, making fun of us again.
0: Liar stories, you know?
1: Yeah.
0: Yeah.
3: Yeah.
0: You always do that. Mm-hmm. Anyway. Okay, then, well, thank you very much.
3: And I'd just like to give a shout-out to my niece up in Kununurra too, Tasman. She's flying to Perth tomorrow for her baby.
0: Uh-huh.
3: Best of luck, my darling. Hope everything goes well and can't wait to meet our beautiful new granddaughter when she arrives.
0: There you go, Kathy.
1: Yeah, just good.
0: Life goes on, doesn't it?
1: True.
3: Sure does.
1: Yeah, well, sure does.
0: And Paulette Brown's here?
3: Oh, yes, Paulette's here.
1: That thing, never
3: just come back from Perth.
1: She's there.
0: See your legs like a broad guy.
3: She got gifted a gold watch at the police retirees thing.
0: Yeah?
3: Yeah.
0: Oh.
3: So her and Ash went along to that.
0: Where was that in?
1: Perth.
3: Somewhere in Perth. I don't know. Was that Burswood or somewhere? I don't know.
0: Oh, good on her.
3: Yeah.
0: Mm.
3: Yep.
0: She did her time.
3: She certainly did.
0: Yeah.
3: Now we've got to fatten her up, Mary.
0: Mm. Well, she needs that, Kathy. You got any more than anything to fill her up?
1: Well, I don't know. You might find them in...
3: Curry chicken there. I'll fatten them up.
1: There somewhere.
0: Curry chicken. Yeah.
1: Mm. Or science, they might fatten them up.
3: Sure, yeah.
0: Mm. True. Mm. Okay, then. Well, thank you very much, Tanya.
3: Not a problem. I'll be back soon with requests, Mary.
0: No worries. And here's a song. We just had Brown Skin Baby.
1: Yeah.
0: And here's a song from Rahani Angus, mind you.
4: Whoa.
0: Time will... Yeah, we know Whoa. That's a professional name.
1: Yeah.
0: Blah, blah, blah, name, Whoa.
1: Yeah.
0: Time will heal.
1: And on that note... this coming Saturday at Yarinyan, we'll be putting her beloved son to rest.
0: Oh, poor thing.
1: Yeah, and condolence to her and Colleen and Terry and all the Angus family.
0: Yeah. No worries. Well, this is for them.
1: Mm.

0: course, that beautiful song. Ronnie Angus, mind you. For all the family, Angus family.
1: Yes.
0: Yes, sir. It's sad, really sad.
1: He was 15-year-old, poor thing.
0: Yeah, I know. Mm. Anyway, no worries. We shall move on with the show, mind you. What are you? I've got a song here, Kathy, you wanted to play as well?
1: Yes.
0: Turn Back Time.
1: Turn Back Time. And it's going out to...
0: To the Ross family again,
1: because in memory of their granddaughter and the O'Meara family, too.
0: Yep.
1: Thinking of them all, and to everybody who lost their loved ones along the road, and Mary Ross just popped into the studio and said she's heading back home tomorrow, and she wants to say hi to Stacy. Is it Stacy?
0: Yeah.
1: In
0: Derby. What the father? Hideo
1: for daughter. Yeah.
0: Hideo and Cherie. Yeah.
1: Yeah.
0: Mm. Mm. So, special hello to her as well.
1: Yep.
0: And going through tender moments, because they just buried the old boy just recently, and funerals happening every week, I think.
1: True, yeah.
0: So, this song goes out to everybody who's lost somebody recently.
1: Mm.
0: And remember, life is too short.
1: True, God.
0: And you know, Kathy, I never knew this.
1: What?
0: Never realized it, I mean.
1: Yeah.
0: When you're 40...
1: Yeah. And you're naughty.
0: You feel you didn't, you know?
1: I just said that.
0: Yeah. And then when you're 50, you a little bit didn't. Then you start hitting 60 and everything.
1: You get no build up.
0: Yes. You start bending over like a tree in a breeze, you know? Yeah. So the point I'm making is try and be friends with everybody your whole life.
1: True.
0: You know? No life need
1: is
0: for,
1: too short, Mary.
0: It is. And you don't realize it is short until you get to this age, you know? I just want to say to everybody, have love and respect, and nobody's perfect. And
1: true.
0: People make mistakes, but at the end of the day, the beautiful thing about it all is your heart. Your heart and how you think and care for people, you know? And we don't need gossiping, and we don't need backstabbing, and we don't need, you know. And be honest with yourself who you are.
1: Yes.
0: You know, I am this person.
1: And jealous himself, another one.
0: Especially with native title. What country you come from. Not own your own country, you know.
1: I pay rent to government anyway in Dora Street, number 5.
0: Well, that's good news.
1: Hi, the guys in Cape York.
0: Mind you.
1: Mm-hmm, the lovely Gwen. And to Deborah Budd in Karata, sister girl. I know you're listening, and hi. And mind you. Tony Hansen.
0: Oh, yeah.
1: Mm.
0: Yeah,
1: even like a big Maja there last week.
0: His wife is jealous of me.
1: Well, the first time I see Mrs. Yao. Hey, he came up.
0: Yeah. Why not when you went into her room, eh?
1: Yeah, to Yakaimov.
0: Yakaimov, yeah. Mm. Yeah, well, she's the one now that jealous for Mark.
1: Oh, true.
0: Yeah.
1: Yo.
0: not jealousing for Mark, jealousing for me. For Tony, I mean, not Mark, yeah.
1: Oh, well... No, when you mix them up, salt.
0: I know. Too much curry and rice, I think.
1: Oh, God.
0: Here it is. Listen to the words. Everybody, love everybody.

0: Yes, there you go there. Lucy Cox there, Kathy.
1: Yes, she's got a lovely voice.
0: Can I ask you a question? How come all the Coxes got talent?
1: I don't know. It's probably... they didn't go to music school, put it that way.
0: Yeah.
1: And it was just backyard gigs, you know?
0: Yeah.
1: Yeah.
0: Just family gatherings and country music.
1: Yeah, country music and a bit of everything, you know? And,
0: yeah.
1: And now the up-and-coming mob is King of Hearts.
0: Yes.
1: They're country reggae, and they've been performing everywhere. All the young guns, too.
0: Yeah. What's happening with the father?
1: Well, which one?
0: Patrick.
1: I don't know. He's still there.
0: We got an album coming, and we don't know when it's coming.
1: I don't know. So is the weather.
0: He's frightened to lose it and release it.
1: Oh, true.
0: You know what for?
1: What for?
0: He know when he release it, Malati will get jealous of him.
1: Oh, my God.
0: For me, you know?
1: Mm-mm.
0: Yeah, I know Malati. He get Malai style, you know? Uppercut job, you know?
1: Oh, true. And samurai sword mob.
0: Yeah. Anyway. Okay, well, here's a song from the man himself, Mr.
1: Francis Cox, Nyam Nyam.
0: Yes.
1: And it's going out to all the prisoners and all the prisons in WA from the ladies as well as all the gentlemen from Perth right down to the boot camp.
0: Yep.
1: A big cheerio out to Noonan in boot camp and West Kimberley, my gang there.
0: Yep.
1: Big hi there, and in Casuarina there's Jake and all the other family members there. Everybody is thinking of you, mum and dad and the girls.
0: Yeah.
1: And the ladies.
0: Mind you.
1: And also, it's going out to Kay and Simon. They're listening, mind you. Must. And to the Hopewell people and to Deborah.
0: When is Simon going to marry her?
1: Already, you missed the boat, so go away, Mary.
0: They got married?
1: Yeah.
0: How come I wasn't invited?
1: I don't know.
0: She didn't want me there.
1: Yeah, I tell you, you might run away with Simon.
0: She got a ring on her finger?
1: Yes, she has. Beautiful, lovely pearl.
0: Well, Simon's a lying dog. He said he's going to marry me.
1: Good job.
0: What has Kay got that I haven't got?
1: She's deadly, my sister.
0: Eh?
1: She's
0: but what has she got that I haven't got?
1: I don't know. You got no burger, Mary.
0: Oh, that must be it. Yeah, go on. We need tight elastic to hold him up. Yowie. Anyway, Mr. Francis Cox, mind you. And hello to him, and I hope he's fine.
1: Yeah, and to my sister, Deborah Budd, who's listening right now in Karatha.

0: the man himself, Mr. Francis Cox, there, yes. And memories will last forever.
1: All the people who I mentioned.
0: And people should value the memories as well.
1: Exactly, and love it.
0: I'm just reading an article here, Kathy, and I'll send this out to anybody out there.
1: What?
0: Anybody that don't like me.
1: Well, I know nobody don't like me.
0: Just because I'm nice to you,
1: yeah.
0: It doesn't mean I haven't heard what you said about me.
1: Yeah.
0: I'm nice. I'm not bloody stupid.
1: Uh-huh. That's true.
0: Yep. That's a good saying, isn't it?
1: That is a good saying.
0: And we know a lot of people say things about us, you know. And
1: that's for sure. I'm number one target.
0: No, I'm in front of you. Anyway, now, Fitzer Express.
1: Fitzer Express, and it's a big shout-out, especially going out to one of my many godchildren, and he is Mr. Robin Hajinor.
0: Mind you.
1: And he listens every Wednesday.
0: Ah.
1: Yeah, and he gave me quite a surprise yesterday,
0: yeah.
1: But I didn't expect it. And he knows what, too. Oh.
0: What, phone or?
1: No, in the reel.
0: He was there?
1: Yeah.
0: Ah. Yes. How old is he now?
1: Oh, God, he's, I don't know, might be late 30s, 40, I'm not sure.
0: Well, he's ripe.
1: He's solid built.
0: He's ripe.
1: God almighty, yeah. Don't start. They don't shouting at me.
0: Yeah. Anyway. Fitzer Express, mind you.
1: So, Godmom, this is especially for you, because with your job as being working at the wharf there for 15 years.
0: Yeah.
1: What they call them, Mama? Oh, it's good.
0: Well, I don't know.
1: He works.
0: Wharfie.
1: No, he's at the supervision level.
0: Ah.
1: Yeah.
0: Well, I don't know. Yeah,
1: Stevie Dorr, some blummer thing. Anyway.
0: What's Stevie Dorr?
1: What's
0: his name?
1: Robin Hajinor, Robbie. Oh,
0: he's a Robbie Dorr.
1: Hey.
0: Not Stevie Dorr.
1: Yeah, so he's one of my men children.
0: Mind you.
1: Mm.

0: things. I beg your pardon?
1: I say you were reaching and pushing any kind
0: of
1: thing.
0: No, well, I was waiting for the song to finish and I got tangled up, you know?
1: Good job.
0: I can't help it if I get tangled up.
1: Oh, well, I can't help it too.
0: Oh, you don't care?
1: No, you're stuck like glue.
0: Manga pussy.
1: Hey!
0: Yeah, anyway. And what else been happening?
1: No, nothing, much, Mary. Just getting nice and cold, you know?
0: Yeah.
1: And beautiful. Had a good couple of days in Perth last week. It was just wonderful. Just relax.
0: Yeah. Hmm. Well, that's really good to hear. Hmm. And also, we got a request here. Kathy?
1: Yes.
0: Just to all my family everywhere. This is a special, all the way from Malawa, mind you.
1: Oh, true.
0: Yeah. So it says to all my family everywhere, hello to Mary G as well. That's me.
1: Okay, that's
0: just
1: right.
0: Just in case you don't know.
1: Okay, well, go on, you're reading it.
0: Because I know you get jealous, you know.
1: Yeah. Get out of you.
0: To all my family everywhere, hello to Mary G as well. Thank you, darling. Can you please play this song from Velma Michael in Malawa?
1: Yeah, she comes on every Wednesday, Mary.
0: Yes. She said it's raining and freezing cold down there.
1: Oh, God, they can have their cold weather there.
0: Yeah. Also, the song goes out to Shiri and Hideo in Perth. They listen to Mary G every week.
1: Oh, damn. Hideo, that lunatic. Yeah, go on.
0: Yeah. Hmm. I'm sure you want me, you know. Because when Shiri went toilet, he come to rub his shoulder with me.
1: Oh, my God.
0: Hey?
1: Well, you know what, in Japanese, they're mad.
0: He'll give me Japanese style. Anyway. Okay, well, here's the song. And, of course, if you are listening, the beautiful Velma, this song goes out for you, and thanks for listening as well.
1: Mm-hmm.

0: yes, beautiful. Now, Kathy, how come you got someone walked
1: Hi,
0: in?
1: Hi, folks. Mike Manuel here.
0: Yo, the stingy number. Turn them off, Kathy. What's wrong with you?
2: You're the one now.
0: Yeah. What? How come you get a bit of a damper and everything and we get nothing?
2: I don't know.
3: Okay, I'm eating it.
0: I know you're eating it. You're swallowing them up.
3: Yeah, I tell you. Gemma's bought it for me.
0: Gemma, Julie, and Rosie.
3: Yeah.
0: And they reckon they're not the Charlie's Angels.
3: Oh, the Supremes might be.
0: Supreme Pizzas might be.
3: Yeah. Yeah. Anyway, Mary, it's nice and delicious. Gemma bought it. And especially for me. Probably stab you, Mary.
0: I know, Gemma always stabbed me, you know. Mm. Even when I was a little girl, he wouldn't share with me.
3: Oh, true. What are you supposed to give you?
0: Well, weird tarts, you know. Tarts.
3: What for? Man tart or jam tart?
0: Trevor Wally we talking
3: Oy,
0: about.
3: Oy, Nango.
0: Yeah. Even robbing Trevor Wally from me.
3: Yeah. You know, Mary, when you're going to go Mark Place after Mary G show, Gemma going to give you a kung fu war.
0: I'll give him kung fu back. I'll give him kung fu fighting. Nah, but they are here, mind you. So I guess they're just eating and eating and eating.
3: Well, that's good.
0: Eh?
3: That's good.
0: Just like you.
3: Well, I'm eating now. Listeners, I'm eating damper made by Gemma Lawford.
0: Mind you. She'll probably charge us next.
3: Mm-hmm.
0: Yeah. Anyway, special song going out to Shane Dershow, mind you, from a secret admirer.
3: Yo.
0: Yes, so I don't know who the secret admirer is.
3: Mm-hmm.
0: And he's called Pretty Girl.
3: Oh, Pretty Girl.
0: He must be the Pretty Girl.
3: Must be. What about you, Mary?
0: I'm the prettiest.
3: You got no burger.
0: Well, I mightn't have a backside, but, you know, I got something else. Mm. Shout out also to Kathy and Mary, mind you.
3: Uh-huh.
0: That's me and you, Kathy. So special message for us, mind you.
3: Must.
0: Because even the three girls, the pizzas out there, what are they called? Supremes.
3: Supremes.
0: Pizzas.
3: Oh, God, we're missing English, no?
0: Yeah. Mm. This goes out to them as well, mind you, pretty girls.
3: And to the gang in Hope Vale.
0: Yeah, oh, yes, the Hope Vale, mind.
3: Yeah. Meeting Denver.

0: Yes, Kathy. Beautiful song, that one.
1: Yep, Pretty Girl.
0: Pretty Girls, mind you.
1: So Buggy singing it.
0: Yep, Shane Dershow, mind you. He must be a very pretty girl. And of course, me and you?
1: Muff.
0: Yes, and Lynette as well.
1: Lynette.
0: Yeah.
1: Oh, Lynette.
0: That's what it says, but anyway.
1: Uh-huh.
0: Leanne.
1: Oh, Leanne. What name are you giving people? No, you got no
0: you,
1: shame,
0: you can run them down, Lynette.
1: Well, no, and then you say Leanne.
0: My Leanne.
1: Oh.
0: Mm-hmm. My Leanne. Anyway, beautiful. Lynn and Rolf are listening.
1: Hello.
0: No, I'm telling you.
1: Oh, okay.
0: No, don't tell me. Hello. Yeah. So, Mary, can you please play this song? I'm sending to the beautiful Melanie and huge healing hugs from Lynn, Rolf, Jay, Craig, Fletcher, Harvey, and families keeping culture strong in Melbourne.
1: Oh, I saw it.
0: So that's a beautiful message. So, Tanya, Melanie, this song is just for you from Lynn and Rolf and all the gang in Melbourne.
1: Mm-hmm.
0: Yes, and guess what song they wanted? Three Dindy Birds.
1: Three little birds.
0: Three black birds.
1: Mm-hmm.
0: Ah, yeah.

0: Don't worry about a thing, Kathy.
1: Three Little Gullible.
0: Yes, beautiful song, that one.
1: Yes, nice. I like that, Mary.
0: Little melody, you know?
1: Nice, yeah. And little bop-bop, just cruising along.
0: Mind you? Mm. Yeah, well, there you go. So Lynn and Ralph and all the gang over there in Melbourne, hope you enjoyed that song and that request. And Tanya is getting on with her healing, mind you. She had a major operation.
1: Yeah.
0: And I've got to go for operation too soon, Kathy.
1: Oh, true.
0: Mm.
1: Oh, my God.
0: Yeah. I've got to get things tightened up.
1: Well, you're loose.
0: Get a new one. What I can say is what a yarn.

0: Ah, yes, there you go. Footprints there, mind you. And that beautiful number there, Love Me Do. They wrote that and they gave it to the Beatles. And they made their hit out of it. But Footprints still scratching, they got nothing. Good news, everybody. Some really good news for Western Australia, led by our Premier, Mr. Roger Cook. Western Australia is ready to play a bigger role in Australia's defence future. With our skilled workforce, strong industrial base, strategic location and growing infrastructure, WA is uniquely placed to support the next phase of national defence growth. That's why we're establishing the West Australian Defence Force and for a new defence manufacturing hub that will help attract global defence companies to establish a presence in WA, grow local manufacturing and create quality jobs for West Australians. This is a major opportunity to diversify our economy, strengthen our sovereign capability, and make things more things here in WA. You can view the full announcement in the link in the next, in the comments, mind you, but I'm just reading it off the screen. Western Australia is ready to make an even stronger contribution to the nation's future defence capability. That's why he is pleased, our Premier, pleased today to announce WA government intends to establish a West Australian defence manufacturing hub. What do you think about that, Cathy?
1: What's that for?
0: Oh, God, we just finished announcing it and you weren't even listening.
1: Well, I know, I just come back.
0: Where you in?
1: Gumbo.
0: Oh, you went Gumbo, mind you.
1: I'll tell you straight out, yeah.
0: What's wrong? Well, we've all got to go Gumbo one day. Go on. Yeah. Now, but our Premier has announced that Western Australia is going to become a major defence future hub.
1: Oh, that's good.
0: For building, contributing to defence, the protection of Australia.
1: Mm-hmm.
0: So that's really good.
1: First thing they bullied him is Pauline Hanson.
0: Well, someone should go to, I shouldn't say that. Yeah. How Aboriginals made Australia, and it's got a beautiful picture of the beautiful, clean environment. And it's got how Europeans made Australia. It's just all busted up, bunged up, and dug up. And just some sarcasm from some people. But anyway, Cathy, what do you think of that? The Premier doing a good job?
1: Yeah.
0: Yeah?
1: I hope so.
0: What do you mean you hope so? Well, yeah, I hope so.
1: Well, I mean, he's done a lot for Aboriginal people.
0: Yeah. No, he's done a lot for the state.
1: And for the state, yeah, all cookie.
0: Yeah.
1: Mm. People down them like they always down people in
0: oh, you can't win. Yeah, yeah.
1: You can't win. You can't satisfy them.
0: No, you can't, yeah. No matter what you say, no matter what you do. Yeah. They'll look at you and they'll make you drool, you know?
1: Right, they'll make you pull.
0: Yeah. Talk about pull, Angelo, got something wrong with these stones.
1: Go away. We've been talking about it already, so leave the poor man alone.
0: Okay. Now will he get wounded stones, you know? Poor thing.
1: Hey.
0: Yeah. You think you'd polish him up or something, you know?
1: Hey, girl, probably. Yeah. Well, he's going to get better soon for the NATO comes due. I hope so.
0: Yeah, true. Mm. Yeah. And I wonder how Brian Charlie is.
1: Oh, poor my sunny boy. I hope Mother Goose is okay and warm.
0: Yeah, well, I hope you respond. I've just responded to him, to his Facebook page and see what he says, but he always talks foul to me.
1: That's good because you're a naughty boy and naughty girl.
0: I'm not a boy, what do
1: I mean? I mean, sorry, you're a naughty girl.
0: Yeah.
1: And my boy, Mother Goose, is a gentleman.
0: Is he?
1: Yes.
0: Well, I hope he's a gentleman because he should be gentle. I like him rough with me, but
1: yeah. Don't talk stupid to me for my boy.
0: No, but he's taller than me. I'm taller than him. But I chuck him around, you know.
1: I tell you, my swag.
0: Yeah. I treat him like a swag sometimes. Anyway, not to worry. But that was Bob Marley just before that with Three Little Birds, mind you. Beautiful song.
1: Well, Three Little Birds just come in with the damper.
0: Well, that's true, yeah. Mm. Yeah, and Brian just sent a message. We are on our way to Perth.
1: Oh.
0: He should be coming back to Broome. What's wrong with that man?
1: Well, must be going for change.
0: Eh?
1: Must be for change of scenery.
0: Ah, well, he broke my heart, you know.
1: Hmm.
0: What do you think?
1: I don't know.
0: Well, he should put a word in for me.
1: He's busy working and travelling around.
0: Well, he can at least come around and give me something.
1: Oh, sorry.
0: He's camping on the road, cooked up kangaroo tail.
1: Oh, solid.
0: And what do you do with the rest of the kangaroo?
1: I don't know.
0: He's jumping on a tail, must be.
1: Must be.
0: God have mercy. But that's good. Oh, no, that's really good, Brian. I hope that you enjoy yourself there. I wish I could become a little cockroach and crawl into your sleeping bag, you know?
1: Oh, grace.
0: What do you reckon? That's a good idea?
1: Yeah, what song you got next, Mary?
0: Don't change the subject. What did you change the subject for?
1: No, I just want to know what song you're going to have next.
0: Well, this song here is for all the countrymen all around Australia from a band called Oz Island, mind you.
1: What's that?
0: Oh, Island, sorry. And of course, the song, Brian just sent me some photos, and he showed me, I got one there of him sitting there naked eating, mind you.
1: Where
0: did
1: I go?
0: Anyway, here it is. For all the countrymen right around Australia and all non-Aboriginal people who support Aboriginal Australia.
1: Yes.
0: Black Australia.

0: United, Kathy, United.
1: Yes, United Kingdom. Yes.
0: There you go, mind you. Anyway, where are we?
1: Just after half past nine.
0: You did right, 27 minutes past nine.
1: Yes,
0: we've about half an hour to go. Brian, tell him I'm eating kangaroo tail in the bush.
1: Yep, well, that's good.
0: He sent me a message, cheers, honey.
1: Uh-huh, solid. Solid again, Mother Goose, enjoy.
0: I'm honey.
1: Uh-huh.
0: Yeah, I don't know what Colleen is, but I'm honey, me.
1: Oh, okay. Hello, honey.
0: There you go. So, he was always sweet with me, Brian.
1: Oh, true.
0: Yeah.
1: Hey, girl.
0: He used to pick me up at his little red Tirana.
1: Oh, wow.
0: Roam around anywhere, bring me King's Park, you know, that big tower thing.
1: Yeah, yeah, yeah.
0: He used to carry me up all the way up there.
1: Yeah.
0: He's struggling, puffing and grunting, you know, but, anyway. Okay, well, here's a song for all the countrymen. Kathy, you sending it out too?
1: To all the countrymen and to my granddaughter, Lana the Nation.
0: Yeah.
1: I haven't seen for a long, long time since she was a little girl in Derby there with the old people.
0: Well, you know my eye.
1: Huh?
0: Well, you know my eye so you can see them.
1: Yeah. Well, I said she was big and now she's come beautiful, big girl. So, and hi to her.
0: Yeah.
1: Who did?
0: Don't worry about who did.
1: Oh. Lana, Nan, if you're listening, I believe you're at Mark and Tanya's place. Enjoy this song. And all the countrymen.
0: Yes, and don't worry.
1: Be happy.

0: Yes, there you go, Kathy.
1: Must be. Well, I got a young mob too, you know.
0: They
1: sing this song every now and then.
0: Well, I'm going to play a nice little soft one. Kathy, can I?
1: Help yourself, you big girl, Mary.
0: No, I want to send it to my darling, Brian Charlie.
1: Oh, go on then.
0: Yeah, because he's out there somewhere.
1: Mm-hmm.
0: He's camping on the ground, he's going bush, he's eating mongoli and everything.
1: Oh,
0: so
1: true.
0: This song is for him because I love him, I adore him. And when he grows up, I'm going to marry him.
1: Go on.

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4: 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Many of our people were taken, losing connection to their parents, their identity, their country, land, law and culture. 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If you or someone you know has lost connection to family, we may be able to help you. When we are out on our field trips, we are there to register claimants for the WA Redress Scheme. When we are out on the field trips, we are there to register claimants for the WA Redress Scheme. Some call it dormitory money. If you were removed and placed into care other than your own parents before 1st of July 1972, you are encouraged to apply. 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Or you can call me directly on my mobile, which is 0436-521-120. 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You are not alone. Healing starts with connection.
5: Yes, that's true. Healing starts with connection, Gaddy.
6: Yes, that is true, Mary.
5: Yeah. I think you got to go and see Pauline yourself.
6: Yeah, for there's two things I need to catch up with.
5: Yeah, well, that's what she's there for. So the community, if you are listening, don't feel jiggle kind. You know, go and see Gingy, go and see Greg Tate, go and see Pauline, because they got their own portfolios.
6: Yeah.
5: And Kimberley Stolen Generation trying its hardest to deliver to all our countrymen.
6: Yep.
5: And we don't care who you are.
6: Mm-hmm.
5: You are welcome, welcome.
6: Welcome, welcome.
5: Welcome. Yeah, so there you go. Don Malcolm, welcome.
6: Oh, God, you got no dairy.
5: I got Dot, thank you very much. Anyway, what if happens when your bed is burning?
6: I'll get up and run.
5: Well?
6: But the song is deadly, and it's going out to the Hopewell Gang.
5: Mm-hmm. Oh, yes, the good old Hopewell Gang.
6: And to Deborah Budd, who's listening in Cross.
5: All the mob in Cairns.
6: All the mob in Cairns. And to Godmom, who lives in every Wednesday, Robbie Hajino.
5: Mm-hmm.
6: And the mob who's playing cards. I hope you guys are well and warm and enjoying each other's company.
5: And putting tong aside for me.
6: Yeah, go on. Cut them tong for Mary and Kathy.
5: Yeah. No, don't worry about Kathy, just me.
6: Hey. And it's also going out to the girls up at Mark and Tanya place. Paulette, mind you.
5: We got no food left. They all eat, eh?
6: Gemma, Rosie, Julie, Leanne, and Lana, and the lovely Tanya.
5: Yes.
6: And the two dogs, and my dogs at home, Coffee and Sugar.
5: Mind you.
6: And for me and you. Yes. Let's go. Midnight Oil.
5: Keep up, Paulette.

0: Ah, yes. There you go, Gavi.
1: Two deadly Mary, and it's right. Also going out to Kay McKenzie and Simone Williams.
0: Ah, you stay starring tonight.
1: Yeah, they all listening, Harry.
0: Aye, well, yeah. There you go. Well, someone should give me blachang, you know. I know. Anyway, Mr. Greg Tate, what have you got to say?
2: Hello, everyone. My name's Greg. I work for Kimberley Stolen Generation. My position there is team leader of the aged care department. Our job is to go out and find senior people, Aboriginal people and non-Indigenous people, but our main focus is on Aboriginal people and our senior people, our Stolen Generation. Our job is to connect you to the aged care system, to local services within your area. Our position covers the whole of the Kimberleys, so we try and get up to all these places, Derby, Fitzroy, Halls Creek, Wyndham and Kununurra, and Broome, our local communities. We try and see if we can get out there as much as we can. Come to you people and see if you are registered on the aged care. And if you are, then we will connect you to services after registering you. And we can also help with a lot of other things. So, yeah, if you want to come on with the Kimberley Stolen Generation aged care team, come down and see me or my workmate, fellow team member, Angelo. 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We'll be more than happy to see you and help you people out. So if you're within the age of 50 and onwards, and you feel that you need to assistance to get aged care system, come and see us. We'll sit down and work out what you need, what sort of assistance you can get from the aged care system. Yes, thank you very much.
0: Yes, that's Mr. Greg Tate there, mind you. Kimberley Stolen Generation, they're doing a lot of work around the place, Kathy.
1: Exactly, yeah, Mary.
0: You must be a hard task master.
1: Well, we got a manager put in there, so that's her job.
0: Ah, what
1: are you doing? We're there as board as policies and procedures.
0: Mind you.
1: Now, Gardia.
0: Saw it again. What are you? Anyway, Senator Jacinta Price has no cultural status with Walpiri people, nor is she considered a leader, a role model, nor an inspiration to our youth. And that's from Ned Naminbanya Hargraves, mind you.
1: All right.
0: So there you go. That's the message from an elder saying, you know, because she's been pretty critical of Blephalus.
1: Oh, yeah. That'd be right, Mary.
0: And they're Walpiri people, so.
1: Yeah, Walpiri people.
0: Only they know.
1: Yep, ma. Yeah.
0: Here's a song going out to Lynn and Ralph, mind you, over there in Melbourne.
1: Mm-hmm. They're shivering for their life, must be.
0: Yes, and of course, the late and great Miss
1: Phyllis Bin Barker.
0: And what she was doing?
1: Peeping through the loomers.

0: Yes, there she goes. The late and great Phyllis Van Barker with that beautiful number, Peeping Through the Louvre. Mind you. That goes out to Lynn and Ralph, mind you. Big fans. Mm-hmm. Big, big fans they are. What I hope they are well and fine, too, for that matter.
1: Yeah. Mm.
0: Well, Kathy, brew is cold.
1: Must be. It's cold now.
0: Yes,
1: I don't sleep at fan no more. I just take them out, cut them out.
0: I used to sleep with no clothes.
1: Oh, God, Mary, must be covering them walking around there.
0: But now I sleep with sheep. But it is cold, isn't it?
1: Yeah.
0: And, of course, down south it's even colder. I remember when we was at the footy game there.
1: Oh, it was freezing.
0: It was freezing.
1: Hmm.
0: Yeah, my God, have mercy. Anyway, you got a song you want to play?
1: It's going out to Lena Cox, Janet Cox. I'm pretty sure Celine is listening, and to Auntie Esther Albert and Sis Mayella. Mm-hmm. They're another two that listen to Mary G every Wednesday.
0: Yeah.
1: And also to me, because I grew up with this woman singing.
0: Yeah.
1: This song, I know all the words off by heart.
0: Aye.
1: Yes.
0: And when are you going to record your album?
1: I'll have to wait and see, make an appointment to see Mark.
0: Ah.
1: And then go from
0: there. Eli, man, you know.
1: Oh, God, he's still looking for a cardboard box like my godmom.
0: Oh, God. busy people.
1: Yes, and also going out to Gemma, Rosie, Julie, and the girl, Tanya, Leanne, and Lana.
0: All the girls,
1: mind you.
0: Yeah, mm-hmm. Well, I believe they're eating all the food.
1: I don't know. Well, Gemma might tear them up.
0: Gemma turn up a trailer.
1: I'll tell you, well, even come. I'm seeing more Gemma in the tray. I hope something left.
0: No, I doubt it. Nothing will be left for me and you.
1: Oh, probably not, man.
0: Yeah, we have to eat tin meat, might be, you know.
1: Oh, tin meat in Denver, that's go a long way, you know, Mary.
0: Yes, true. But anyway, life goes on, and that's how it is, and that's how we have to be.
1: True.
0: Yeah, so what have we got here? 6, 7, 8, 9, mind you, what are you? We've got about a minute to say something, and then we can finish. Yes. Finish the show, that is.
1: Oh, all right, go on, give it 'em.
0: No, I'm saying to you. So good night to everybody, and I hope everybody enjoyed the show.
1: And also to Deborah Budd, who's listening in Karatha, and the Hope Ale Gang, too.
0: And I hope Brian Charlie is all right, and don't sleep. Go to Woodland, pick a centipede, might grab you.
1: Hey.
0: Yeah, might get stuck in the Miller's Cave, mind you.
1: Hey, problem, my boy.
0: Yeah, I know. Anyway, well, good night from me, Mary G.
1: Good night from me, Kathy G, and Lana Grant. I'm good to see you again.
0: And Bobby Bear and Skeeter Davis. In the
1: misty moonlight. They're not a nice good full moon. For
0: there
1: salmon
0: you go, mind you.
1: For salmon fishing.
0: I feel like a full moon myself.
1: Oh, look at.
0: Anyway, here it is. Good night, everybody.
1: Good night, everyone.

0: Hey, what's up? I'm Tom. Some people call me Bluff. West Arcana. Welcome to 6DBY radio station.
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You know, when we had males for with the young boys and young girls, some kid was really like it. And the second time we went there was big touchdown and everything. We couldn't even do nothing. So we had to move to Monjum the next day. And oh, that was a good time we had with kid, and all these two come along. They were cooking and eating and whooping, singing and all that. That was really good. You know, sometimes these young ones, you gotta sort of go along with them, guide them and talk to them. Tell them that you got a future coming up a long way. You better start doing things now. So we talk to our mob every day. You know, sometimes we talk to them, sometimes they do some other thing. You know, one with the kids, we tell them, you got a kid. You got to think about your kid. What you got to do for him? Or when we all people gone, what you got to do? Who's going to give you a guideline? Who's going to lead you on this country? So it's a lot of things for these young people to understand. And now they're almost on disco and all that thing, video, TV, DVD. They get all carried away, but they forget their own culture. We gotta try and get them and show them how you gotta hunt, how you gotta cook kangaroo, guana, whatever you get, fish, and how you gotta get a fire and make them. If you got no matches, you got that bush matches there. Break it to a stick and you that make them. All that, like the early days, people didn't have no matches. That's the matches people been living on. Today, the young kids gotta pull up and listen to some of us old people. We're going to put some ideas in them. What they're looking at now, if you get them out working, because I can know, get them out in community, he won't stay there maybe a couple of days and he want to come back in town. Well, how can he live a life like that? If he want to give his life really strong, he got to put his foot down and say no to the thing that what he think he got to do. He want to look back to old people. Think about his culture. What his father been do for him. Well, lucky I didn't have my real dad. You know, my real dad passed away. Only my stepfather showed me everything. So I follow the footsteps. And I never go wrong. So we want those young people to do that too. We don't care who, you know, where he come from, what his culture, but he gotta learn. And some of them can't even talk their own language. Too much English. That's why we wanted to take them out bush for maybe 3-4 days, you know, camping out, where we can sit down with them and tell story and tell them all this and that, what that tree, what this grass, what the name of the river, what the name of the stone, you know, all that. They gotta learn all that. Everything in this earth, they all got a name. They got Korean name, you got Blackwell name. They got everything. You can't go wrong. They're all medicine trees. Some tree like you can make high water out of it. You skin them up and boil them, boil the skin, and you put them in a bottle and use them as high water. Another one, you can boil them, and if you got a show and all that thing, you just choke your foot in or your leg or whatever. There's all them leaves there. I can show you where they are. Never mind you running around for
கடையா மெரிஜன் பரிய காஜி பூஸ் மெரிஜன் டூ நம்ம என்ன கேமிச்சோம் இக்கிற பிள்ளை நீ கேமிச்சலா பூஸ் டூ.

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I've been kicked before when I've been down.

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1: Hey there, Harrison Peterson here from NIRS News, coming to you from the lands of the Yuggera and Turrbal peoples. Indigenous people need a forum to speak about the full impacts of colonisation. That's the message from the Minjeribah Morgumpan Elders and Council from Moreton Bay in southeast Queensland. They're advocating for a national truth-telling and healing commission via an online petition.
2: We need to ensure that not only there is a way in which the voices of our ancestors can be brought into a truth-telling and healing inquiry, but the voices of our children are just as critical. You know, it's the voices of our children today who are continually impacted by what has occurred on our lands and to our bodies and to our minds as First Nations people.
1: That was Goan Pool woman Pakiri Ruska speaking on behalf of the Elders Council. Yesterday, Karapamara and Gunditjmara man Travis Lovett finished a 39-day walk from Melbourne to Parliament House in Canberra to advocate for a national truth-telling and healing commission. He gave the Prime Minister a letter calling for the national inquiry. Australian travellers or people over 50 years old are being urged to check their immunisation history amid an outbreak of diphtheria. The bacterial infection has spread from the Northern Territory to Queensland, South Australia and Western Australia. Sydney University Professor of Infectious Diseases, Meru Scheel, says people usually get the vaccine required as children and teenagers. She told National Radio News it's important to stay on top of your immunisations.
3: It's also recommended at 50 years of age, if you haven't had a booster in the last 10 years, it's a good time to get a booster. Now, these things can be really difficult to stay on top of, and that's why seeing a medical provider to have these conversations, get an up-to-date of where you are, is a really useful thing to do.
1: Iran would restore shipping through the Strait of Hormuz to pre-war levels within a month in a framework deal with the United States that also includes plans for withdrawing U.S. forces from Iran's vicinity. Iranian state television is reporting the U.S. would end a naval blockade of Iranian shipping, citing a memorandum of understanding being negotiated between the two sides to end the war, which has choked global energy supplies through the strategic waterway. Iranian state television says the framework, which excludes military vessels and envisages Iran managing ship traffic through the strait in cooperation with Oman, was not yet finalized and that Iran would take no steps without tangible verification. Residents in the US are being encouraged to report AI data centers in their local communities as part of a new tool created by environmental advocate Aaron Brockovich. BrockovichDataCenter.com has already had more than 2,500 community-reported locations since launching yesterday. The website also includes a form which lets residents report their impact on the local community. Some of the key concerns about AI data centers include high energy consumption, substantial water use, and increased noise and e-waste. The website says the challenges highlight the need for sustainable, secure, and efficient AI data center practices. In sport, New South Wales's last-minute comeback at the men's State of Origin opener proved it's not over till it's over. A stunning try in the last minute by New South Wales's James Tedesco gave the Blues the win after they were trailing 20-0 earlier in the game. Tedesco says the Blues were giving it their all till the very last minute.
4: Oh, just we do gave too many errors, gave them too much field position. We knew if we had some ball on back to field position, we give ourselves a chance, and obviously Callan going off gave us an extra bit of boost. So just glad we hung in tight. That's what Origin's about all the way to the 80th minute.
1: The win has put a pin in Queensland's winning streak on enemy territory. Before last night, the Maroons won the last two games in Sydney. The men's Origin return on the 17th of June at the MCG. And now to weather. Showers and thunderstorms in Muggeridge and Brisbane with a top of 21 degrees, 22 in rain on Gadigal.

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between and walking around with resent in our hearts. Especially if you're out here saying that you've forgiven someone, but you're really still holding it in on the inside. 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

Derby District High School important canteen news. 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

kicking us off for today. And, yeah, welcome to the Brekkie Wrap. We are taking you all the way from 7 till 9 in the a.m. for this lovely Thursday. 28th of May as well is today's date and the time. Right now, 5 minutes past 7. We've got some Worry Weather and Aliyah coming up now. So make sure you stay tuned here on the Brekkie Wrap.

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2: Well, they said you want to work at into homosexual, which is great.

That was Vlad's there with Frankenstein, Alia with Not a Good Friend, and Worry Weather as well at the top there with Catch Me on the Breeze. A nice little song name there. Love it. Time right now is 7:15. You're tuned in here on 6DBY for the Brekkie Wrap with myself, OJ, getting you ready for your Thursday morning here in good old Derby Town. Got some Birds of Tokyo and Eskimo Joe coming up now, so do stay tuned.

Awesome. End of fashion there with She's Love. Went to go see those guys play down in Broome. I think that was like maybe 2 years ago now. And yeah, the crowd wasn't that big, so I feel like they're not going to come back. But what a great night. We had a smashing time there. Just watching them play was amazing. Also had a bit of Eskimo Joe with Sarah and Birds of Tokyo as well at the top there with Lanterns. Good morning. You're tuned in here on the Brekkie Wrap with myself, OJ, taking you up until 9 o'clock this morning. I've got some Gwenna and Hunters and Collectors coming up now. Time is 27 minutes past 7.

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3: 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And this is the Brookie Wrap.

Bit of NXS there with This Time. We also had Hunters and Collectors, Dear See What I See, and some Goanna as well at the top with Solid Rock. Good morning. You are tuned in here on The Breakery Out with myself, OJ, getting you ready for your Thursday morning here in good old Derby Town. 28th of May is today's date and the time. At the moment is 7:40 in the AM. Got some Kenny Loggins and Stan Bush coming up now, so do stay tuned.

The Simple Minds there just reminds me of like just pure 80s. Of course, Breakfast Club, but yeah, 80s in general. Of course, yeah, classic Don't You Forget About Me. Stan Bush with Touch, that one is Transformers. If you've ever seen the original like cartoon movie, it's that. And then, yeah, a bit of Kenny Loggins as well. At the top there with Danger Zone. Right now you're tuned in here on the Brekkie app, getting you ready for your Thursday morning. If you're looking for something to do as well tonight, head down to Sporties. It is Jag the Joker from 4:30 to 7:30. So yeah, if you want a bit of chance at winning some money, head down, get a ticket, maybe pick out the Joker. Time right now is 7 minutes to 8. We've got some fun loving criminals coming up, so do stay tuned.

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It needs you cool. Are you cool?